0: Tired of watching all the fun? Why not get your share? This is the year. This is the month. This is the week. And today is the day. It costs so little to come alive. We'll show you how at Arthur Murray's. A great place to be somebody.
1: High school's a snap with the summer school teachers.
2: Now, ladies, one more word of caution. This is not Iowa.
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4: 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Out of shit! 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
9: Only in America can a man go as far as he wants.
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13: What happens to you when you get drunk?
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13: Wow! A woman's lips, her eyes, her body, is that obscene?
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13: I mean, it's okay for me to pose nude for you, but you can't pose nude for me.
15: We got some naked pictures of Miss Hens.
2: Trash. Absolutely trash. We've never had a scandal like this before, and we're not about to start now.
13: But
1: what? Learn the bare facts from the summer school teachers.
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16: 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This commercial message will self-destruct a little sooner than I expected.
17: There's a movement in this country. It's called action. It was created by the President and Congress to give concerned Americans a chance to do something personally about the problems that face us. To volunteer to work with people who are poor and want help. Action is already at work in virtually every state of the Union and in some 60 developing nations. Peace Corps, VISTA, and foster grandparents are part of action, and there are many others. 24,000 Americans, teachers and carpenters, college students and retired businessmen, people from all walks of life, black and white, working with people face to face where it really makes a difference. Maybe you know how action can help in your community, or maybe you'd like to join this new movement. Let us know. Right to Action, Washington, D.C.
5: 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But who got all the attention? Well, who had the body Miss Bouquet of Freshness?
18: This is my boss, Jonathan Hart, a self-made millionaire. He's quite a guy. This is Mrs. H. She's gorgeous. She's one lady who knows how to take care of herself.

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2: 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And two, throughout the West...
0: Flora, the margarine for men.

0: On the CBN Movie of the Week, Frank Sinatra and Marlon Brando star in Guys and Dolls. 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

0: Je suis folle de joie à l'idée de voir Emmanuel faire des choses interdites.
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2: My name is Ed Bigelow, and what you are watching is the end of my life as I knew it.
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4: 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Magic show?
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4: Who?
5: Everyone knows Cayenne. 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
7: Join me.
8: Montauk, the magnificent!
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7: This show is about what's on the inside.
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7: What is inside you?
5: Did you feel something?
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10: Ed, turn on the TV. It's your friend, Kyan, from that show last night.
3: Jakey, are you sure it was a shark?
11: It wasn't. It's a shark attack.
9: Then meets the eye.
3: Mr. Montag, I would love to speak with you after
7: we
3: the show.
7: We are speaking. And the story has already begun.
9: But as one man unmasked the truth.
5: Well, there's Cecilia.
4: Let me guess. Everybody knows Cecilia.
5: Sit down! You!
7: Die tonight.
9: Behind the tricks.
3: Girl that got burned up with a show star not 10 minutes ago on a slab. 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
9: He may reveal the darkness.
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1: The bizarre world of Pets. 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Rare and dangerous species.
2: See that road to the right? Take it.
3: That's not the way
2: to... The road, I said.
1: Pets. Wild, untamed.
2: All right, smart ass. You want these in your jewel?
4: What do I do if he tries to get away?
2: Shoot the bastard.
1: Bonnie. 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

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Then I can take you before I thumb a ride to who cares.

0: Joan Blackman as Geraldine. 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
0: Vincent, Ed Bishop.
1: All my pets, they love me, you know. But I must punish them when they deserve it.
2: Bonnie!
0: Vincent.
2: Hi, Jerry.
0: A man obsessed by a weird fantasy.
2: Will you keep her in a cage?
3: Well, it's very comfortable. There's plenty of room for two or three.
2: But it's inhuman.
0: Pets. Fondle them. Pets. Play with them. Love them.
2: Don't leave me.
3: I'll show you what you are made for. Only one thing. Possession by a man.
0: Pets. Train them.
3: The tigress has spirit. I like that. On your knees.
0: Break them.
3: Down, I say. Crawl.
0: But watch out. Pets. They bite.

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attacks us with nuclear weapons, danger will come not just from blast or heat or nearby radiation effect, but also from fallout. Fallout, which may occur miles and miles away from the blast. You need to know about fallout, what it is, how to detect it, and what to do to protect yourself against it. Everybody needs to know. Yes, this does mean you. Watch and listen. One day, these facts may save your life. What is this fallout, anyhow? Just bits of radioactive fallout of the mushroom cloud of the nuclear explosion and settle on the ground. These bits of matter can be dangerous. You're exposed to some radiation every day from cosmic rays or other natural sources of radiation. These exposures are too small to hurt you. But when a wartime nuclear explosion occurs, a serious fallout follows. Thousands of tons of atomized earth, building materials, rocks, and gases may be thrown into the air. And the mushroom cloud containing them sometimes moves as high as 100,000 feet, nearly 20 miles up. Some of the radioactive particles spill out near the explosion site. Others may be carried for 10, 50, 100 miles or more. But how will you know if there is fallout? You can't hear, smell, taste, or see the radiation. But you yourself can detect the fallout particles that produce it. The easiest time to do this, without special instruments, is when the fallout is settling through the air. This starts any time from about 1/2 hour to several hours after the explosion, depending on how far away you are. And it continues to fall for an hour or longer. Usually, you can see the fallout. So if there has been an explosion of a nuclear weapon within a few hundred miles of you, you should suspect every unusual concentration of dust in the air of being fallout. After an explosion in daylight, watch any unusual accumulation of dust. At night, put a white or light-colored plate outside. Examine it every 15 minutes or so. If dust has accumulated on the plate, treat it as fallout. The particles in that fallout behave like miniature X-ray machines, sending out radiation in all directions. If there are many particles, and if you are exposed to them long enough, you will be hurt. Others will be watching for that fallout, of course. Experts will estimate the probable path and speed of approaching fallout and try to keep you posted. But it may come before you hear any details by radio or otherwise. You must take precautions, whether you hear their reports or not. If radio stations are operating, you will hear reports, especially on the Conelrad frequencies 640 or 1240 on your AM dial. As soon as it is safe for specially protected crews to get out into the open, these highly trained civil defense radiation detection teams will make a thorough check of radiation levels and characteristics. Those facts will be relayed to you by radio as fast as they come into civil defense headquarters in your area. Information from the radiation monitoring teams will be combined and analyzed by experts manning a central radiation control point. These experts, who know just how fast harmful radiation reduces in force, can predict when it will be safe for people to come out of shelters and resume normal tasks. We have warned that you may have to act before you get any detailed reports. Just what can you do if fallout comes your way?
Find the best shelter you can. The more solid substance you can put between yourself and the fallout, the better. But an ordinary frame house with windows closed will give considerable protection. In a house, it's best to get on the floor, away from doors and windows. Or if you can, find a location with additional walls, in the center of the building. A basement is even better if the house has one. Large buildings, such as apartment or office buildings, give good protection. The thick, heavy masonry of their walls and floors makes it hard for radiation to get through. Basements, inside rooms, or corridors on the lower floors are safest. The basement of any house or building will become a good improvised shelter if you block the windows with sandbags and place other sandbags on the floor above the shelter area. If you don't have sandbags, thick, solid layers of books, magazines or newspapers, or even a series of file cabinets standing close to each other can cut the radiation danger. In some parts of the country, there are storm cellars or outside vegetable storage cellars. They may be used as shelters from fallout. If you plan to use such a cellar or your basement or any other shelter, stock it with food and supplies. To equip and supply your shelter area, you need some of the same things you might take on a vacation camping trip. First, sleeping equipment to fit your shelter area. Folding cots or sleeping bags and blankets. Then, food and water. There should be at least a 2-week supply. You'll want plenty of fruit juices and lots of your family's favorite canned foods. The drinking water supply should be rotated often to be sure it's fresh. And don't forget such basic needs as sugar, salt, pepper, and other seasoning that your family ordinarily uses. Now, some equipment. A radio is very important. It should be a battery portable with spare batteries. A transistorized radio is best, as the batteries last longer. Next, you need light in the form of flashlights and a battery-operated lantern. Then, a good first aid kit. Now, plates, cups, silverware. A can opener and a bottle opener are important. Add to these things enough closed containers to take care of garbage and human waste. Especially if there will be children in the shelter, include some books and magazines, paper and pencils, maybe one or two small, simple games. The best protection of all is the special shelter built according to specifications of your local civil defense organization. This has an air filter to allow ventilation, but keep dust out, and it has at least 3 feet of earth over it. It would be a good idea to go right now to your local civil defense office to secure plans for the type of shelter you want, and then to get busy on construction. Plans are simple, using standard materials. So maybe you can do the job yourself. But all this special shelter talk won't help very much if you are caught way out on the open road. If that happens, keep driving until you see a building, which may be a house or barn, church or school. Drive as close to the building as you can. Then get yourself and your family out of the car and take cover in the building. If you live on a farm and have sufficient warning, get your animals under cover and give them enough food and water to last several days. And if you can, cover any piles of hay or harvested crops that may be outside. If the explosion has been some miles away, you will have time to fill tubs and other containers with water before fallout arrives. All locations where outside dust does not penetrate will be safe storage points for water. Whatever kind of shelter you find, settle down and make the best of it.
If there are others with you, help them by being as calm as you can. And don't be discouraged. You can go out for very brief periods if you are well covered and keep the dust off your skin. Wear heavy boots or shoes and pants tucked in or tied around the bottom to keep dust out. If any dust gets on you, brush it off promptly. And when you have a chance, wash it off. That dust can burn your skin. But what happens if you do get exposed to a great deal of fallout? Food or water has been contaminated by the dust. Internal damage may occur. When dust has been left on skin, there will be skin burns. When you have been near dust too long, there may be radiation sickness. Exposure can even cause death. If you have had considerable exposure, you will vomit and grow weak. But after a few hours, this sensation will pass, and by the next day, you may have had the last of it. Even if you have been exposed to excessive fallout, you may eat and drink just as you normally would. But don't force yourself. Whether you have had these symptoms or not, if Civil Defense radio announcements have said that radiation has been high in your section, keep an eye on your condition for the next few days. Watch especially for these developments in the 2 weeks following exposure. Return of nausea. Sore throat. Bruise spots developing without any known reason. Loss of hair. These conditions, or nosebleed, or diarrhea, should be reported to a doctor or to the nearest first aid station set up under Civil Defense plans. Unless Civil Defense teams have warned that your area is still dangerously radioactive, you can get out and work to help yourself and help others. Although fallout can be deadly, your chances of avoiding damage from it are much better if you follow the directions we have given you. 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
3: Ricky Voltage here, and you're watching with your ears. 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
5: Beyond shock. Beyond horror, into total terror.
7: What was that?
5: Murder runs wild. Blood runs cold. Terror runs deep red. Everywhere you turn, death is running with you. Deep red.
8: I'm going to call this one Mildred.
9: Mildred? Why?
8: Because she's mild here and red here.
9: Mild? Oh, mild. Mild green.
10: Anybody home?
11: I don't like it here, Penny. It gives me the creeps.
12: It's the kind of place that would give anybody the creeps.
11: I'm scared, Penny. Let's go back.
12: Who in their right mind would even go to this island? Would you go there?
11: Evil. I get feelings of evil from this island.
12: Would you dare spend the night in this monument to the macabre, in the Tower of Evil?
13: Stop playing around, man.
14: Her brain has become overloaded by the horror of what it has done or seen.
15: Snape Island never brought anything but unhappiness, tragedy, for anyone.
14: If the girl didn't murder those kids, who did?
16: Somebody else, obviously.
17: But who? There was nobody else on the island, was there?
18: Huh?
17: Was there?
18: What? What's the matter?
17: Can't you hear it? Listen.
19: That's not the wind, is it?
12: There's only one way into Snape Island. There's only one place to go on Snape Island. But there are infinite ways to reach the next world in the Tower of Evil.
14: This means we're completely cut off from the mainland. The boat's gone, now the radio's gone.
12: One way in, and no way out. It looks as if we shall all...

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1: Which is which?
0: Intermission, din din.
1: You go, I'll save your seat.
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0: Liver chopped platter.
1: Nine lives chopped platter.
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Here they come, like a wolf pack on wheels. The Wild Angels are on a run. Their target, anywhere, USA. Dirty, deadly, and dangerous. Their credo, violence. And their god, hate. American International presents Peter Fonda and Nancy Sinatra in The Wild Angels, filmed in Panavision and color. This motion picture will shock and anger you. The Wild Angels is the most terrifying film of our time.

is a happy time and a carefree time. A time of auto rides and double dates. It's a time of fun, of pranks and jokes, of ice cream cones and chocolate sodas. Youth is a time for getting a job, for finding one's place in the world. But sometimes, in these troubled days, the very thoughtlessness of youth has led to a living nightmare. Addiction to drugs, too often acquired with tragic carelessness, may take control of a life and force actions not dreamed of before. To these addicts, life's only work is to find money for drugs. In their desperation, no means is too foul. Their only goal in life is to keep the deadening chemicals forever in their heart's blood. The cause of this living death is a white powder, innocent looking, but deadly. Once this was a poppy growing in Italy or Turkey or some other hot land. The dried juice of this plant produces opium, a powerful drug. Contained in opium is morphine, used by doctors to relieve severe pain. From morphine comes heroin, outlawed even medically from the United States. These and other derivatives form the group of drugs called opiate. Opiates are classed as depressants. An overdose causes unconsciousness, then death. A smaller dose, taken into the bloodstream, inhibits all the functions of the body by its action on the brain and the central nervous system. But the body gradually builds up a tolerance to the drug. More and more is needed to produce the same effects. After continued use, the body acquires a physical dependence on opiates, so that withdrawal of the drug causes a brief but violent illness until the body can make a readjustment. Another depressant is marijuana, derived from the hemp plant. It inhibits and distorts the action of the brain and nervous system in a manner somewhat different from opiates. A third drug, cocaine, is derived from the leaves of the coca plant. Its action is different from that of the depressants. When cocaine enters the body, it has a strong effect on body functions by acting as an irritant on the brain. Cocaine causes unusual and often unpredictable feelings and actions. Instead of physical dependence, marijuana and cocaine cause profound mental and emotional disturbances. A large overdose of cocaine causes convulsions, then death. Government agencies charged with the enforcement of narcotics laws have been able until recently to decrease steadily the number of addicts in the United States. These addicts have included persons in every walk of life. Some are petty criminals who will remain drug addicts all their lives. Many addicts come from teeming slum areas where human misery runs high. But the grim specters of heroin, marijuana, and cocaine are not confined to any area or to any group. Wherever there is a troubled personality, no matter how hidden or unrecognized, there may be a seedbed for drug addiction. So unpredictable is this habit that occasionally even one who knows the dangers may become addicted before he realizes it. Sometimes the addict may come from a wealthy family, for drugs respect neither riches nor poverty. Such a victim doesn't have to steal to support his expensive habit, but the degrading effects are the same. In recent years, there has been a shocking increase in drug addiction among young people, often in their teens, who take up the habit without the slightest understanding of the living nightmare they are so unthinkingly walking into. To get the illegal drugs, they are forced to deal with criminals,
who prey on those least able to defend themselves. And to find money for their expensive habit, they often turn to crime themselves.

0: Then I looked down under his foot and I found this envelope with six caps in it. There's a chemical lab report on it. It's heroin.
1: What do you have to say, Demolon? Let's see your arms. How long have you been taking heroin? Speak up.
2: About 2 years, I guess.
1: What about before then?
2: I smoked marijuana for a while.
1: How long?
2: 4 or 5 months, I guess.
1: How did you get started on this?
2: I don't know. A friend of mine, he started me.
3: Started by a friend. An oft-told story. For drug addiction is contagious. One addict can make five. Five can make 25. Marty's story is like many of the others. It started 2 years ago with marijuana cigarettes.
4: Come on, it's my turn next. Gee, Duke, where'd you get him?
5: I know a guy.
4: Three for a buck.
5: Let me try. Gee. I feel awful funny.
4: Me too.
5: I feel kind of sick. Come on, Marty, pass it on.
3: Marty got kind of sick too, but he wouldn't let on. He was determined to be one of the gang if it killed him. And it almost did. Several weeks later, after smoking reefers, Marty's befogged brain hit on a clever way to open pop bottles. Later, Stan went to the hospital for swallowing broken glass. Marty badly cut the inside of his mouth, though he didn't even know it at the time. Duke was the one who got Marty on the habit. It was just a business matter to Duke, though Marty didn't find it out till later.
6: Hey, Marty. Here. Look here.
7: What's that?
6: H.
7: H? What's H?
6: That's a lot. It's heroin.
7: Will it make me sick like the reefers did?
6: Go on and try it.

0: We'll be right back after these messages. They are the messages. Don't touch that dial.
1: You're wasting it that way. Use a needle.
2: Is that what you do, Louie?
1: Listen, kid, I ain't on the stuff.
2: Don't ever think I am.
1: Yeah, sure. Like I'm doing it, see? Mainlining it.
2: Don't it hurt?
3: Yeah, sure, some. I guess that vein will give out someday. But the stuff costs too much to waste it.
1: That's right, kid. You ought to go on the needle.
2: Nah, I don't want to punch myself full of holes like that.
4: But he did use the needle, despite his fear of it. At first, he shot the drug under his skin, then directly into the vein. As his body gradually built up a tolerance, he needed more and more of the drug. There was no pleasure in it for Marty. It was a bodily demand. He was using 4 or 5 caps a day now. They cost him $7.50, $52.50 a week. It was more than his salary at the store could pay for. But he was wrong. Barston didn't prosecute, but Marty no longer had a job. Drugs were becoming Marty's whole life. He was abnormally sleepy, losing weight, cross, irritable, fearful that the puncture marks on his arms would be discovered. His former friends now let him strictly alone. But with a false sense of loyalty, they didn't report him to the authorities. They would have done him a favor if they had. The only associates left for Marty were other drug addicts like Duke. It didn't matter. Nothing mattered but the ever-present craving for the drugs. He had given up interest in everything else. Marty's family saw all of these symptoms and others too, but didn't understand them. Often in the morning, his pillow would be wet from perspiration. His mother knew something was wrong. Something.
5: Marty, have you seen the pinking shears I bought last week? Can't seem to find them anywhere.
1: How should I know, Ma?
5: Marty, you don't seem right, son. I'm worried about you.
1: I'm all right, Mom. Just leave me alone.
5: There's something wrong. I'm going to take you down to Dr. Bleeker's this afternoon for a checkup.
1: No. No, I'm all right.
5: Well, you don't act like it, son. I don't know what it could be. Ever since you lost that job at Mr. Barston. I don't know.
1: I'm all right, Mom. I'll snap out of it.
5: I hope so. You've lost weight. You don't have dates. You don't go out with the fellas anymore like you used to. There's something wrong. I know there must be. Well, boys go through all kinds of stages. Dr. Bleeker can tell us if there's anything wrong. I hope it isn't anything serious. Marty! Marty!
4: Marty was hooked, physically dependent on heroin. When he was without ice powder too long, his whole body revolted in dreadful protest. Sweat poured from him. He got the shakes. He had cold chills. His nose ran and his eyes ran. He was doubled up by piercing cramps, plagued by sudden attacks of vomiting and of diarrhea. Nothing could stop these attacks, but more of the white drug in his veins.
1: All right, kid. Beat it. I don't want you hanging around here.
6: Okay, okay. Give me a chance.
1: Hitting it tough, huh?
6: None of your business.
1: Okay. That's the way you feel about it? I was just trying to help you out, that's all.
6: Yeah. You wouldn't help your mother out of a rat hole.
1: How would you like to make a fast couple of bucks?
6: Doing what?
1: Oh, it's easy. Nothing to it. I could use some new customers.
6: Customers? You mean suckers.
1: I'll give you the same cut I gave Duke.
6: What happened to him?
1: Oh, he's brought in everybody he knows. I gotta branch out.
6: Well, I could use the dough at that.
1: Fine. Shut him out on reefers. It's easier that way, and it's cheaper.
6: Yeah, that's the way I started. You got him?
1: Sure. For you, 2 bits apiece.
6: Well, give me 2 for now. That's all the dough I got, right now.
4: So, Marty went out to spread his contagion. And Louie? Well, it was just business to him. The capsules of heroin, so necessary to Marty, were only so much...

0: Doc to Louis. That stock had reached him through a series of well-organized underworld transactions. Some months back, smuggled ashore in a box of fresh-caught fish were a number of small tubes of pure heroin, a kilogram in all, a little more than 2 pounds. Originally bought for $1,000, it was resold after being smuggled into this country for $7,000. It was mixed with a similar-looking white powder, milk sugar, and sold again for $30,000. These were big business transactions possible only by organized criminal syndicates. Many believe such syndicates, in a cold-blooded scheme to create a market for their drugs, are directly responsible for the sudden growth of drug addiction among young people. By the time Louis Legge got it, the heroin had been cut many times, passed through many hands. He cut it again and put it up in capsules. There was less than 3% heroin in those capsules. The underworld made more than $250,000 on the original $1,000 investment. Big stakes, worth taking a few chances for, especially when Pusher Louis would take the rap. But even Louis wasn't taking much of a chance. He had junkies, dope addicts, working for him, like Monty Demola. Monty had to keep going somehow to bring in the daily flow of money necessary to keep his habit supplied with drugs. When there were no new customers for Louis, Monty worked at any job he could find. But the jobs didn't last long. Often he had to turn to petty thieving and shoplifting to get the money he so desperately needed. Before long, he became fairly well known to the police.
1: Mrs. Demolon, do you have anything to say?
2: Yes, Judge. Marty, he isn't a bad boy. I wish you could have seen him before he started this poison. He always made good grades at school. He was doing so well at Mr. Barston's grocery. Judge, he's a good boy.
1: I understand. Demolon, I believe you acquired the drug habit through ignorance. If you knew then what you know now, you probably never would have touched that first marijuana cigarette. Well, there's no way of undoing it now. I'm going to sentence you to 1 year in the municipal jail. However, I'll suspend sentence if you're willing to be committed to a hospital for the treatment of drug addicts and stay there until medically discharged.
3: You mean to try to kick the habit?
1: That's right. They know how to get you over the physical dependence with the least amount of withdrawal sickness. Do you agree?
3: Yes, sir.
1: All right, so ordered. Next case.
0: For those already addicted to drugs, the first step in rehabilitation must be commitment to a hospital where they will be under medical guidance. For the addict willing to be committed or sent by the courts, there are federally operated hospitals. Adequate local hospitals would help to cope with this problem. The treatment itself lasts for months, but withdrawing the drug, the major problem is helping the addict achieve a workable psychological adjustment to life, a life which doesn't include drugs. It's a difficult procedure. No hospital, no doctor can be sure of success in trying to change long-time attitudes. Back in his old haunts, the former addict still finds himself shunned by all but the addicts and peddlers who were his associates before. For effective treatment, there must be a long-term, community-wide program to help the former addict and his family make an adjustment.
4: Beat it, Duke. I want no part of you.
5: Don't be a square. What's it getting you?
4: I don't know yet, Duke. I took plenty to kick the habit. It's my chance, and I'm taking it.
5: A chance? You ain't got no chance. You're just a junkie to everybody around here.
4: I know. But they helped me get a job in here. And they went to see Ma. And the doc says that if
5: I... Doc says? What does he know? Listen, I'm telling you...
4: No, I'll cut it.
0: Against such pressures, local outpatient clinics, social agencies, the church, all are needed if drug addicts are to adjust to a new life. Without intensive effort by all community forces, very few drug addicts can ever expect to return to a normal, useful life in society. It is important in the overall problem of drug addiction to do everything possible to stop the sale of the drugs. One step would be to increase the staff of enforcement agencies, not only federal, but state and municipal agencies too. Criminal syndicates might give up drug traffic entirely if nationwide laws provided for stringent penalties to counteract the tremendous profits, and if these laws were energetically enforced. Certainly such laws would restrict...
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0: second. Drag racing from the NHRA. The 14 national event NHRA Winston Championship Trail starts and finishes in Pomona, California. That music used
1: to make me smile. ...of the second kind, physical evidence of a UFO. Close encounters of the third kind, contact. From Steven Spielberg, the director of Jaws, comes one of the most ambitious and unusual films ever made. And what you will see has never been seen before. It's a cosmic mystery crossing what many scientists believe will be the next threshold of human experience. It's called Close Encounters of the Third Kind. It begins in an Indiana town and leads to one inescapable conclusion. We are not alone. Close Encounters of the Third.
2: Mars. In the summer of 1954, this planet passed extremely close to the Earth, so close that a cosmic force was disturbed. And a baby intended for the Earth was delivered to Mars, while a Martian baby went by mistake to the Earth.

0: happy.
1: Stay away from me, I'll bore it off.
0: He's a renegade cop. For years, he's made his own rules.
2: Have a nice day, Arabella.
3: I eat it, toe jam.
0: Bronson is back.
2: Don't mess with Jack Murphy.
0: But now, he's been set up.
4: We're under arrest, smart guy.
5: Got a dozen witnesses.
6: Ballistics identified your gun as the murder weapon. You're going to jail, Jack.
7: I heard they arrested a cop.
8: What the hell are you doing?
0: And she's his only way out.
9: Jeez. Someone's framed me for 3 murders.
0: Now they're both running for their lives. Charles Bronson is Jack Murphy.
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0: A couple of years ago at Pete Taylor's dance studio, only Jack smoked L&M's. Now Kim Kelly's come over. When you've got today's best taste in smoking, people find out.
1: In 1972, a crack commando unit was sent to prison by a military court for a crime they didn't commit. 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Today, still wanted by the government, they survive as soldiers of fortune. If you have a problem, if no one else can help, and if you can find them, maybe you can hire the A-Team.

0: Excuse me.
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0: Excuse me. What's new in cat food?
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7: The Jergens Program with Walter Winchell, America's one-man newspaper. Walter Winchell's famous column appears in the New York Daily Mirror and other newspapers from New York to Honolulu. He's here with flash news, odd news, exclusive news. We have a Thanksgiving treat for you tonight. Miss Alma Archer is here in our Jergens studio and will speak to you later. Alma Archer is an expert on smartness and beauty, and she believes that the care of her hands is a duty for every woman. And now to the editorial room of the Jergens Journal and Walter Winchell.
8: Good evening, Mr. and Mr. North American. All the ships at sea. Let's go to press. Flash! Juarez, Mexico. Betty Lawford, who takes a bath before... And that, ladies and gentlemen, winds up another Jergens Journal until next Sunday night at the very same time. Until then, and with lotions of love, I remain your New York correspondent, Walter Winchell, who thinks every American has at least one thing to be thankful for on Thursday next. Thankful that we still salute a

0: don't put the workout bar on any door. 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
3: Help me, doctor, please! I know they're going to catch me, but don't let anyone see me like that! 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
4: Michael Landon in a powerful performance as the boy possessed.
5: He was killed by a werewolf.
4: Panic penetrates every home when this strange unknown killer hits town, taking hold of the teenage crowd, coloring their practical jokes with hysterical humor that'll make you fall flat on your face with horror.
6: Remember how wonderful it was when you sprang suddenly, dug in with your fangs, a soft throat, a gush of warm blood?
3: No!

0: Young Frankenstein. Not for the short. Rated PG.
1: We'll be right back after these messages. They are the messages. Don't touch that dial.
2: That's a pretty strange looking thing, Bullwinkle.
3: I paint what I see.
2: Well, what do you see?
3: This is what I see.
4: Blackula. 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
2: 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It doesn't cause any damage, but the car won't start. 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

0: It's a bad time. This time of year.
1: How many times is he going to tell this story?
2: Oh, let him tell it. I love fairy tales.
0: This ain't no fairy tale, little girl. If you don't take it seriously, you're a fool!
3: The first Valentine's dance in 20 years has to be something special.
4: Look, Flanders, you gotta get a lot of exercise if you're gonna grapple with Gretchen.
5: Oh, yeah? Well, I got a Valentine for her that she's never gonna forget.
6: Right to the heart, huh?
7: In this town on Valentine's Day, everybody loses their heart.
3: Roses are red, violets are blue. One is dead, and so are you.
7: It can't be happening again.
6: Stop!
7: It can't be happening again.
8: What's going on over in Valentine Bluffs? It looks like Harry Warden's back in town.
9: It happened once. It happened twice. Cancel the dance or it'll happen again.

0: Bloody Valentine.
1: Get a hold of Joe Mechanic. He'll take care of it. Right. Oh, yes, sir. That Joe, he can fix anything. That reminds me. Joe's leaving this afternoon for a couple of weeks of Air Reserve training. Maybe I'd better take you down there right now and introduce you.
2: Oh, fine.
1: Yes, we're very proud of Joe. Great guy. Remember when the Navajo Indians were snowed in?
2: Oh, yes, I...
1: Yeah. Well, Joe's unit was part of the airlift that saved their lives. The Indians were the first ones to use corn, you know.
2: Well, actually, I...
1: That's right, and without corn, we'd be out of a job, right?
2: yes.
1: Yeah. The Air Force Reserve is always doing things like that, you know. Like building playgrounds, working with Boy Scouts, the Civil Air Patrol, helping kids keep out of trouble.
2: Yes, well, you see, I'm a member, actually.
1: It's not bad. That's not bad. Controller. Control. Papa here. Latest batch, not bad. Good, as a matter of fact, but it could be better. I think you ought to check those drying bins. And control. Stop worrying. Now. Oh, yes, yes. Air Force Reserve activity.
2: Yes, you see, I'm...
1: Well, I'm sure you know, Arthur, about their medical units going into depressed areas to run clinics, giving folks who otherwise couldn't afford it pre-immunization, medical care. That's great work. Not only that, but in the unlikely event some country was stupid enough to attack the United States, you, Joe, and the rest of the Air Force Reserve would be among the first to defend this great land of ours.
2: We certainly would, sir.
1: Yeah, that's the right shape. Right shape?
2: Yes, yes, it certainly looks it, I must say.
1: A little off on texture.
3: Big Finger.
4: Do you have his number?
3: Simply dial O, my dear, and ask for the Atlantic.
4: All right, I'll give it a try.
3: Oh, and Miss Hellbringer.
4: Yes.
3: After you tell him about all the looting and pillaging and plundering.
4: Yes.
3: Tell him Sadie Lechner sends her love and a big kiss.
4: Okay, I'll do that.
3: Oh, that's my good friend Emma Lechner's only daughter.
4: I know.
3: And if you'll subtly mention that she's still attractive, unmarried, and single, I'd appreciate it.
4: Right.
3: Thank you.
5: Wow. So you can dial O and ask for the Atlantic. And of a Sunday night, it's probably not...

0: talk to me.
1: Talk to you, talk to you. I've tried to talk to you 1,000 times.
0: You've never talked to me. You just talk at me.
1: I've lived here all my life, and you're living in a dream world, son.
0: It's better than dedicating your life to just piling up enough money so that maybe someday you can live a little. I want to live now.

That's Judy Collins singing her hit song, Both Sides Now, in the motion picture Changes. Sometimes you have to leave the things you know and the ones you love just to be yourself. You're going to live Both Sides Now in Changes.

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11: Yahoo!
10: Oops. 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
12: That's easy for him to say.
10: God, darn it!
9: What are Waffalo's anyway?
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9: They stay crispy in milk.
10: Yep, and they're chock full of all kinds of good things.
9: What kind of things?
10: Things.
9: Oh,
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10: Yeah, new Waffalo cereal. A nice part of a complete breakfast. Yahoo!
12: Uh-oh.
10: Oops.
12: Waffalo's, the flavor of waffles and maple syrup.
10: New.
12: It's new.
10: Yeah.

0: brighter way to fry.
1: Spry Crisp and Dry is specially made to shake off food more easily. So when the food's on the plate, the oil's still in the pan.
0: All it takes is a couple of shakes.
1: Now there's new Crisp and Dry oil you can cut.
0: A lighter way to fry.
2: Got milk.
3: Hello, I'm Mr. Red.
4: A horse is a horse, of course, and no one can talk to a horse, of course. That is, of course, unless the horse is the famous Mr. Red. Go right to the source and ask the horse, he'll give you the answer.

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1: And kiss her you will in this sex romp fantasy. See this nut of a sex fiend with all of his weird contraptions. Transform beautiful girls into hot, hot sex machines. All heaven breaks loose when this godless blimp appears from another planet who has never seen a girl.
2: Well? Well, what? Well, what? This boy is really sick.
1: Sick or not, sex we got. See Drac try his best with this hot bomb in...
0: Kiss me quick!
1: See these luscious lovelies make Frankie Boy forget he's a monster. From laboratory to pool to a sex cellar. You will swing with not just girls, but hottie toddy girls. Remember, this is not just another nudie. This is not just another cutie.
0: Kiss me quick.
1: This is a hottie.

0: Kiss Me Quick. The most hilarious and hottest picture of the year. Remember,
1: Kiss Me Quick.
0: This is a hottie. Kiss Me Quick. Coming to this theater soon.

0: What's wrong?
1: 442.
0: What's wrong? What's wrong?
2: Are you now? Or have you ever been?
3: What's wrong?
4: My mate has been acting very strange.
0: What's wrong?
5: Never mind.
6: They're watching us now. I can feel it.
7: No one knows. No one can see us.
8: This is City Probe Scanner. We've run across some illegal sexual activity.

0: We'll be right back after these messages. They are the messages. Don't touch that dial.
1: What if something went wrong?
2: Those signals couldn't have come from 300 miles.
3: Which signals?
2: The television transmissions.
4: I'm a story, and I'm helping you. This can't be happening.
1: What if someone found out?
5: Something's wrong. Something big. They know I'm onto it, and they try to kill me.
1: The most important event in recent history.
6: You have crossed the last great frontier.
1: What if it never really happened? This is Capricorn 1.
7: Capricorn 1, this is Houston. Capricorn 1, we show red on the
8: screen. Something went wrong during re-entry.
9: The spacecraft disintegrated within 12 seconds after the loss of the heat shield.
8: We are dead.
9: So many people have given so much.
8: I say we get the hell out of here. Anybody disagree?
10: All we've got to do is get to any city, any place, there are people.
9: They died striving for a goal. Get more personnel. They can't go too far on foot.
11: And where do you want to go?
12: I'm not sure. I'm looking for someone who's lost.
13: Your money.
1: The whole world thinks they're dead. And the only way the truth can come out is if they live long enough to tell it.

0: There is no phone ringing, damn it!
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4: Discovered check. How does that grab you, Caesar?
1: The last man on Earth always carries an automatic weapon. The last man on Earth is hunting. Because the last man on Earth is not alone.
5: Right up against the wall, you mother. Don't turn, just stand. When I want you to turn, I'll turn you on or off, up or around, I'll turn you. Now cool it. Now put your hands out. Out! Way out. About shoulder high, I like to go crucify you, baby. You got any more questions, fat head?
4: My name's Robert.
5: Your name's Mud.
4: God, I forgot to keep the fuel up in the generator. They'll be into the garage!
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11: Funny handling.
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1: We know you'll enjoy your stay in Westworld.
10: Hold it.
1: The ultimate resort.
7: Let me do it this time.
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12: I'm shot.
1: Go wrong.
7: Raw.
1: Go wrong.
7: Oh, my God.
13: Shut down. Shut down immediately.

Westworld from MGM, starring Yul Brynner, Richard Benjamin, and James Brolin. Westworld, the ultimate resort. Boy, do we have a vacation for you. For you. For you. For you. A film experience. If your curiosity is aroused, you are ready for Phase 4.

0: They're sending back my message.
1: What does it mean?
2: This is no message.
1: If there's an intelligence there, I want it to know there's an intelligence here.
3: I believe that he'll move rather quickly into desert areas, taking over the countryside first, then laying siege to towns and cities. We have only one chance.

0: strengths or weaknesses?
1: Why don't they kill us? What do they want?
2: How do you fight a force that knows what your next move will be before you think of it? Ah!

0: Jonathan E., that's the name. Houston players come and go, but the champion plays on. You know how the game serves us. It has a definite social purpose. Nations are bankrupt, gone. No poverty, no sickness. Man has accomplished what he'd always craved. Corporate society was an inevitable destiny. The good life, a centuries-old dream.
1: You better do as you're told, Jonathan. That's all I have to say.
2: Don't be here when I come back.
1: You won't be back, Johnny Bull.
0: No player is greater than the game itself. It's not a game a man is supposed to grow strong in, Jonathan.

0: You still don't understand why I came here.
1: You're the only person I ever wanted. Wanted you on my side, that's all.
2: The books you've ordered are classified and have been transcribed and summarized.
1: Well, who summarizes them?
3: Zero, of course. He's the world's brain.
1: Does it answer you?
3: Oh, yes. It speaks.
1: Mm-hmm. I'd like some information about corporate decisions, how they're made and who makes them.
4: They're afraid of you, Jonathan. All the way to the top, they are.
5: The game was created to demonstrate the futility of individual effort. Let the game do its work.
6: Game! This wasn't meant to be a game!

0: James Caan, John Houseman, Rollerball.
1: It was the scientific marvel of the century. A mighty juggernaut to blast through the solid rock of the Earth's mantle.
2: At a rate of 78 feet per minute.
1: 4,000 miles into the heart of our planet.
3: We've been on top of the Earth long enough. It's about time we found out what's underneath.
4: Who's got it?
3: Star's activating now.
4: Steady the throttles. Ready? Confound it, contraption.
1: Grand scale adventure from the world's favorite writer of fascinating fiction, Edgar Rice Burroughs, At the Earth's Core, the astounding discovery of a strange, forbidding land.
5: I've only seen it before in fossilized form.
1: A primeval nightmare world whose shadows hid the nameless terrors that were yet to come. Humans of another age, chained in bondage by an army of ape men, preyed upon by monstrous giants.

0: Now I fear that Hooja the Sly One will lead Jubal the Ugly One back here.
1: I heard about him.
0: David, he will kill you.
2: Watch him, David!
3: Behind a barrier of molten lava, an empire of evil. An inferno ruled by winged creatures like guardians of the gates of hell. A host of Satans, nourished by the flesh of sacrificial maidens. Starring Doug McClure, Peter Cushing, Caroline Monroe. Take the most terrifying journey of your life. Edgar Rice Burroughs at the Earth's Core.
4: In 1972, Delos was open to the public. 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Now, in 1976, Delos is about to reopen.
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4: In Future World, if you can afford to go there, you're lucky. If you can't, you may be luckier than you think.

0: Are you the first?
1: The first one. Visitor? I've always been visited.
2: Nothing you have seen or heard about David Bowie will prepare you for the impact of his first dramatic performance in The Man Who Fell to Earth. This is another dimension of David Bowie, one of the few true originals of our time.
3: You're really a freak. I don't mean that unkindly. I like freaks.
0: Is this a weapon?
1: A weapon?
0: Well, it's too small for interplanetary travel.
1: Assume that it's a weapon. If I stay here, I shall die.
3: What do you mean? Take me with you. I'll see you don't die.
1: I can't stay.
3: You're an alien!
1: I think you know too much about me.
4: Where are you taking me?
0: He's just like everybody else. He's a fake.
1: Please don't, sir. You don't understand.
5: You might be able to save him.
4: Mary Lou!
3: Save him?
4: Help me!
3: From what?

Man Who Fell to Earth is a powerful love story, a cosmic mystery, a spectacular fantasy, a shocking, mind-stretching experience in sight, in space, and sex.

Only their courage and the instinct to live could carry them safely through the hell that lies ahead. The devastation of man. 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And somehow, they must endure this journey through the nightmare of what we once knew as Earth. Somehow they must survive this journey through Damnation Alley. Starring Jan Michael Vincent, George Bevard, Dominique Sandler, Paul Winfield, Jackie Earle Haley,

0: produced in the magic of Sound 360. More than a motion picture, an adventure you'll never forget. 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Damnation Alley. Starring John Michael Vincent, George Peppard, Dominique Sanda, Paul Winfield, Jackie Earle Haley. Somehow they must endure this journey through the nightmare of what we once knew as Earth. Damnation Alley. Rated PG.
1: Magnificent. You've never seen anything till you've seen the sun through the rings of Saturn.
2: Astronaut Stephen West was returning from outer space. But something terrible had happened.
3: Remember now, his mind is so completely decomposed.
4: We've got to find him.
3: He's going to need human cells to live on.
2: Stephen West had turned into the incredible melting man.
3: And the more he kills, the longer he's going to live.
5: Steve!
6: He seems to be getting stronger as he melts.
2: The incredible melting man is the first new horror creature. Come prepared.

0: They come from a dying world. They drift through the universe, pushed on by the solar winds. They adapt, and they survive. The function of all life is survival.
1: Sleep. Sleep. Sleep.
0: From deep space,
1: sleep.
0: The seed is planted.
1: Sleep. Sleep.
0: Terror grows.
2: Matthew! Matthew!
3: Wake the others!
2: Elizabeth, wake up! Get you when you sleep! Sit up!
0: Invasion of the Body Snatchers.
4: It's got no detail, no character. It's unformed.
5: All of a sudden, they're growing like parasites. Is it contagious? People are being duplicated.
6: How do you know my name?
7: I didn't tell you my name.
8: I can't find anything in here that looks like a body.
9: My side's nosebleed.
10: It looked right at me.
7: You're looking at it as if it was human. It was not human.
0: Now, the classic fear begins to grow.
2: We're being cornered.
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0: Invasion of the Body Snatchers.
2: Get down!
0: Starring Donald Sutherland, Brooke Adams, Leonard Nimoy. 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
1: The most terrifying form of evil is that which lurks within the human mind. Asylum. The ultimate in horror.
2: This is an asylum of the incurably insane.
1: Asylum filled with stark raving terror.
3: Detroit native Madonna's first dream was to be a dancing star, but instead she's become a singing sensation. Here's her latest, Like a Virgin.

0: That's Mom. And that's Dad. And this is Odie Bar from Canterbury. I'm usually Bar that actually tastes great. Canterbury Odie Bars are not made for Mums or Dads, but because they taste like real fruit juice trapped inside muesli, Mums and Dads will do anything to get a hold of them. And now there's Canterbury Double Dip Bars. Keep them out of reach of parents.
1: And to close your eyes or turn away so that you may avoid witnessing certain scenes of an especially erotic or gruesome nature.
2: Cook and eat. Food can be a marvelous appetizer.
3: I'm looking forward to the main course myself.
1: Cannibal girls. 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
1: Josie, what's that new girl's name? Why don't you send her up for a little orientation?
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17: Come on now. Hey, come on, I'm the mattress man.
16: Somewhere on New York City's waterfront, private investigator Jacob Masters is about to take on the most bizarre murder case of his career. A case that will test the limits of his stamina.
18: Jay?
17: What?
18: Come with me.
17: Oh, your mother would love that.
16: Resourcefulness.
17: And it moves.
6: and blow his head off.
16: And endurance.
17: You gonna tell me where to find court, huh?
19: Stop!
17: I'm not gonna stop till I get to the bottom of this.
6: Oh, hi, Lieutenant.
20: What an exciting life you lead.
16: Cry Uncle, the outrageous adults-only comedy from the creator of Joe. Jake Masters, lover, poet, athlete, and private investigator, who came in from New Jersey to make every wrongdoer and fugitive from justice cry uncle.
21: Nice work.
22: I'm used to something really firm in a bed.
17: Well, I got a mattress that vibrates.
22: I'll bet it does. You don't mind if I take a shower now, do you?
17: Oh, no, of course not. I often take one myself.
23: You in?
17: I'm in.
24: I just saw this naked chick grab this guy by his schlong.
25: Please punish me. I sold rice to the Viet Cong, and now I'm ready to take my medicine.
26: Oh, let's kill him.
17: Oh. Yeah, what about the...
16: Cry Uncle, an outrageous put-on for those who think under 30.
26: Want a joint? I mean this guy.
22: Larry Cork is my husband.
17: You never told me you were married.
22: There was never any love there.
17: I tell you, I don't know nothing!
26: You Where's my husband?
17: This is a rotten, dangerous, stinking profession. You like it too much. You enjoy it. That scares me, Cora.
22: I can't help it if you're a chicken.
17: Chicken?
27: It's called sexism. You're a sexist.
6: Okay, make a wish.
28: There are two kinds of people in this world, hot pants. Those who and those who get.
22: That blue old man.
17: Now listen, I never pay for sex if that's what you're hinting about.
6: How much?
27: It'll cost you another 20.
6: Deal.
27: You probably think women like you because you're such a great l***.
17: I am a great l***. I happen to be terrific.
16: Cry Uncle, your bag of laughs in a plain brown wrapper.
17: How's the popcorn, kid? Use a little butter.
16: Cry Uncle, the funniest bawdy film or the bawdiest funny film ever made. See Cry Uncle. You will laugh till you cry uncle.

0: Don't you dare.
1: When the models are resting and the dresses are back on the racks. Where are these going?
2: They're due for a wash, Miss Dunning. They get pretty dirty after a few shows.
1: You mean you actually wash model dresses?
2: Yes, right here on the premises, in our own laundry room. You see, these dresses have got to look absolutely clean and new for every show.
1: How do you make sure of that?
2: Well, we've found from experience that Persil keeps colours really bright by getting all the dirt right out. And you can't afford to take chances with these dresses.
1: And they really do come up like new.
2: Let me show you something.

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2: Georgie Girl. What a girl. She's got all the critics going wild. The New York Daily News calls her story a saucy swinger of a film. Star Lynn Redgrave is this year's darling. Irresistible raves

Once upon a time, there were three little girls who went to the police academy. And they were each assigned very hazardous duties. But I took them away from all that, and now they work for me. My name is Charlie.

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2: over
3: Sam
2: there.
3: Gay?
4: You know Ferguson.
2: Ooh. See, there's your next question.
4: You just dropped the bomb.
2: Yeah,
3: because
2: Sam
3: gay? If the dad set him down like that, and then he was like, look, you know, I understand. Your daughter's awesome.
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0: I take a break. You sell Supreme at these Olympics, you get busy like a beaver. Everybody loves Supreme.
1: Only Brim decaffeinated coffee has been chosen the official coffee of the 1976 Olympic Games.
0: Me too. I love the Brim. It's got some great ground flavor.
2: Here they come.
0: Okay, kid. Here we go again.
1: Brim with great ground flavor and decaffeinated too.
3: Who's next for the Brim?
0: It's the Olympic coffee.

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Women and Bloody Terror.

0: I'm dying.
1: Beautiful women meet sudden, brutal terror. Terror that explodes in a wild nightmare. Women and bloody terror. You'll whisper about it for a long time to come.
2: And on the same program, Night of Bloody Horror.
3: This is the story of a young, red-blooded American boy.
4: Get him there, Jack!
3: He loves. And loves. And loves.
5: Well, what sort of fun and games do we want to try now?
3: This is his mother.
0: Something wrong. Something terribly wrong.
3: His doctor.
6: Just because the boy spent 13 years in an asylum does not make him a murderer.
3: This is his story. The terror of a blood psycho gone berserk.
5: Is that what you are, Stuart? A fag? A fruit? Is that why you killed him? Are you a fruit? You're nuts, aren't you, Stuart? That's why you killed him.
4: I told you not to call me that, you son of a...
6: Just because the boy spent 13 years in an asylum... does not make him a murderer.
3: See the Night of Bloody Horror. But keep telling yourself, it's only a picture. It's only a picture. It's only a picture.

0: succeed a night of bloody horror.
1: How much shock can you stand? Free $2,000 cash if you should die from fright while watching Women and Bloody Terror and Night of Bloody Horror together on the same program.
2: No woman will dare go home alone after seeing corruption. Run. Run. Run. You can't escape the shock, the terror of corruption.

0: I'm afraid she's losing her mind. 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
1: No, please, leave me alone!
2: No, no, mind you, I don't believe you've ever seen for seven.
3: No woman will dare go home alone after seeing corruption.
2: I'll call the police. I'll tell them you're mad. Who do you think they'll believe? You or me?
3: Where will the bodies turn up next? Under a car seat? In a valise? Or in a deep freeze? No woman will dare go home alone after seeing corruption. Therefore, no woman will be admitted alone to this super shocker.

0: Dale Palmer, director of the X-rated films Hot Summer in the City, Erotic Adventures of Candy, Candy Goes to Hollywood, and coming soon, The Longest Foot, starring John Holmes.
1: Hi, I'm Gail Palmer. I just spent 30 days in the dark with a man that's in every woman's dream. This guy here, Sylvester Stallone. I've been hired by Stallion Releasing Company to supervise the editing of this new X-rated film, The Italian Stallion, with Sylvester Stallone in the starring role as Stud. I don't have to tell you that he was the star of United Artists' biggest grossing film ever, Rocky. After editing this film, I can assure you that everything you ever wanted to see of Sylvester Stallone can be seen in this new X-rated movie, The Italian Stallion. However, due to the mature content of this film, there are only two scenes we can show you acceptable for a G-rated preview.

0: Playboy magazine. September 1978. Playboy. What about that porn film you were supposed to have starred in? Stallone. I was starving when I did it. I was desperate. You know, when you're hungry, you do a lot of things you wouldn't ordinarily do.
1: The producers would like to remind you that if the frank portrayal of sex offends you, please do not attend this film.
0: Italian Stallion, rated X. No one under 18 admitted.
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3: Preservation?
4: Yes, Dolores Hamilton.
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2: 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You'll be doubly afraid when you see Wicked, Wicked in Duo Vision.
6: Rick Stewart? Calling Mr. Stewart?
7: Oh, Mr. Stewart.
8: Rick.
2: David Bailey stars as Detective Rick Stewart, who plays a deadly game of hide-and-seek with a phantom killer.
7: Somebody just tried to kill me.
2: With Tiffany Bowling and Ed Burns. A psychotic fiend holds the Grandview Hotel in an icy grip of fear. And in Duovision, you'll share twice the tension, twice the shock. 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This was the shocking discovery, the ultimate creation of a crazed imagination. A grisly gallery of corpses preserved after death in a terrifying theater of horrors. Wicked, Wicked, one of the most frightening films ever made.
7: Come in. It's not long.
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9: You are about to see a short preview of the film that has been breaking box office records across the country. It is about a girl who went all the way. It may very well be the most important film you will ever see. It will be presented as a special roadshow attraction. Only a select audience will be admitted.
10: News bulletin, Petaluma, California, Associated Press. Children in the Petaluma School District were asked to bring in orange juice for all the girls between the ages of 12 and 14 who are pregnant. Parents are also asked to help out.
9: It happens 250,000 times a year. Where is your daughter tonight? This is the story of a girl who wasn't careful.
11: Teenage mother means 9 months of trouble.
9: This is 15-year-old Arlene Sue.
12: I know how to make all the boys hot.
9: You can't keep your hands off Arlene Sue. She was a real tease. At 15, she knew about everything.
12: I'm a very healthy girl. You gotta put out if you're gonna get back.
9: She was a real tease.
13: Oh. Well, that's enough of me again, and I'll run you right off the track.
9: She turned brother against brother.
3: Oh, how will I get you?
8: The only thing you're gonna get is a busted head.

0: 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She could be really sweet. But this time it didn't work. There was only one way she could trap the boy she really wanted.
1: I can get anyone, even you.

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1: She got her kicks out of hitching. 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
0: Are you sure?
2: I've been a doctor for 28 years.
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1: You mean an abortion?
0: I've got to get married.
1: Teenage mother means 9 months of trouble.

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They become the Crippled Masters. The story of two young men who are cut off in their prime. They seek revenge, but they're handicapped by their limited knowledge of Kung Fu. Never by their will. The Crippled Masters. Life wasn't easy, but they never expected it to be. And then there are the so-called normal people. It is hell in the crippled heaven.

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1: The one who speaks for them, let them eat their bread and drink their wine, and in the night benign, sleep.
2: Don't miss the most unusual and exciting horror motorcycle film yet made.
1: I come to offer you youth and fresh blood.
3: Hey, we all know how we're going to die, baby. 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
2: Werewolves on Wheels, starring Steve Oliver and Severn Darden. 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
1: I write your unholy name thrice in blood.
4: 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Cry of Satan, you are one with them. Cry of Satan.
2: Werewolves on Wheels, the most eerie, the most chilling, the most terrifying motorcycle horror film ever made. Their survival was the torch, as one by one they became terrifying, bloodthirsty werewolves on wheels. Don't miss the first horror motorcycle film ever made, Werewolves on Wheels. Rated R from the Fanfare Corporation.

0: When cruelty knows no bounds, when evil knows no limits, revenge strikes with its most frightening power. They called her One Eye, then ran for their lives.
1: We've got a peck of trouble. Frigga killed one of her regular clients yesterday. And I'm betting she's out to get the three of us.
0: They defiled her beauty. They robbed her of speech. They brutalized her body. And when they had finished, she used what was left to repay every blow with her own terrible kind of revenge.
1: Find out where she's getting her stuff and set her up. Then get rid of her.
0: Your most fearful nightmares, the most cruel sights you have ever seen, cannot match the shock of this motion picture experience.
2: Welcome home, Brother Charles.

0: You done the man's time. Now you're gonna do ours.
1: Hey, baby, what's happening? Hey, man, you telling me to wait, man? Let the biggest dope push in all of Sunnyside in California out on the streets again? Hey, baby, damn!
2: And I'll take it off.
3: Oh, baby, that's a deal.
4: Dirty, slimy bastard! That's why I meet a man the first chance I get.
0: Welcome home, Brother Charles. A motion picture about the way it is and the way some people think it should be.
5: That kind of hatred brings on mania.
6: Look, I didn't come here to be called a maniac, Doctor. Now, a man damn near cuts my manhood off. Now, what am I supposed to do? Nothing?
3: Tell him to come downstairs.
7: Come down for a moment, dear, please.
8: What's the butter, honey?
7: Yeah.
9: Why don't you sit down on the floor? Face that.
8: But surely you don't take it seriously.
6: All right, hold it. Hey, hold it!

0: it back. I'll jump. I'll jump. Hold it.
1: Welcome home, Brother Charles. They tried to take everything, even his manhood.
2: Happening.
3: Hell of a welcome, Commander.
4: Yeah, but what do we have to welcome them with?
3: Sure in the hell won't have enough. Just 3 rounds.
5: Atlantis is our continent. Only you can make it possible for us to return to the world we belong to.
6: Better. Get your money back.

0: have come back to the world that has always been ours. You have no place in it. You cannot defend yourselves.
1: Come on, come on, come on and get some more!

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1: Come on now.
2: Hey.
1: Come on, come on, come on, come on. Come on.

0: Our galaxy is split into two warring factions, our own and the one ruled by the evil Count Zarthan from the League of the Dark Worlds.
1: The Count has created a weapon so vast, so huge, that it would take a whole planet to conceal it.
0: You must sail to the haunted stars. Find the Count's secret planet and destroy it.

0: men, Lisa played both ends against the middle, sometimes with wild results. Starring John Mills as Intertel Inspector Bulloff, engaged in a death struggle against a worldwide narcotics ring. European film favorite Robert Hoffman as Max, hired killer, hooked on Lisa, but ordered by her...
1: Inspector, you surely know what kind of wife you've got.
0: Glamorous Luciana Paluzzi, reaching screen stardom as Lisa, using her beauty like a weapon to entice and destroy. A tulip stand, a honky-tonk carnival, a gambling casino. Which one held the clue to one of the deadliest of crimes? Every man wants a Lisa. Fears a Lisa.
1: What's the idea?
2: I want you to do something for me.
0: Even with a killer in her room, Lisa makes it hard for men to keep their cool.

0: What was that?
1: First, there was the invasion of the body snatchers. Then there was Alien. Now there is the deadly spawn. It began with a meteor crashing to Earth. No one knew the mystery of the mutant spores it contained. Now, they are free. They will grow and reproduce rapidly, eating anything and anyone in their path.
0: Learn something.
1: The deadly spawn. The nightmare is just beginning.

0: What do you do when unknown terror surrounds you? What do you do when there is no escape? Nowhere to hide from being eaten alive.
1: What the f*** was that?
0: The deadly spawn. They just keep multiplying like demon seed. The deadly spawn, extraterrestrial terror. They're full of surprises. And the best is yet to come.
2: Let me go!
3: Let me go!
2: There's no such thing!
0: Can anything stop these strange creatures? The movie real science fiction fans have been waiting for. The Deadly Spawn want you to see them at this theater soon. They need every person they can get. New from 21st Century Distribution. Rated R.

0: Did you hear that?
1: What is a succubus?
0: Oh, a kind of vampire, I think.
2: You're mistaken, Mr. Mason. They give the name of succubus to demons that adopt feminine appearance in order to seduce man and lead him to perdition.
1: You again. What are you doing here?
3: Why do you ask? You're not pleased that I've come to visit you?
4: Enough, Hans. Please change the subject. You've too much imagination.

0: How's life?
1: We'll be right back after these messages. They are the messages. Don't touch that dial.
2: Paul Nicholas, Hale & Pace, Victoria Tennant, free recipe cards, the Child of the Year contest, all in this week's TV Times. Not bad, eh?
3: New, all powerful. Blackula, the Black Prince of Shadows, rises from his grave to stalk the earth again in the all-new motion picture chiller, Scream, Blackula, Scream. Blackula returns, quenching his thirst for blood in a death trap for his enemies. Blackula, more horrifying than Dracula, screaming for revenge against a voodoo cult of evil. See Scream, Blackula, Scream, all new, rated PG, starring William Marshall, Don Mitchell, and Pam Grier, the sensuous godmother of coffee. You were terrified at Blackula. Now the Prince of Shadows returns in Scream, Blackula, Scream!

0: If you don't tell your children about the danger of drugs, you may find a problem staring you right in the face. 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Or even worse, one that does.
1: I was planned in color, rated GP. The incredible two.
2: From Wes Craven, director of A Nightmare on Elm Street, comes a story of the forbidden world between life and death.
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1: 2 minutes, Angie.
0: Crikey, we haven't even got time to land. Well, here goes. Ah!
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0: 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Never mind, come on, let's go. 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

0: We'll be right back after these messages. They are the messages. Don't touch that dial.
1: In front of me, but he's got a very brand new CD coming out.
2: Really?
1: Yeah, and we need to get a copy of that.
2: I didn't know that.
1: He's still being Zachary.
2: Wow.
1: He does Chiller every year.
2: Yes, I know he's out still out there touring and doing
1: Jersey
2: it.
1: Area.
2: He needs to come out to the West Coast.
1: He doesn't come out here.
2: I know, he's always on
1: the East Coast. I would love to have him on the show.
2: It'd be fun to do an interview with him.
1: Oh, yeah, he's probably my favorite.
2: I had to be educated in the ways of Zachary because I hadn't seen him. Until you showed him to me.
1: How many male horror hosts can you name outside of Night Shadow?
2: Night Shadow, Zachary.
1: And what else? That's it.
2: Goulardi, kind of.
1: Yeah. Well, there's. Oh yeah, Goulardi. Yeah. How dare I not remember Goulardi?
2: Yeah.
1: Yeah, the great Ernie Anderson.
2: Right.
1: Yeah. But that's
2: it. That's it.
1: There's more females.
2: Well, I mean, you got Vampyra and Elvira, and those are the two that everybody.
1: You know, there really is not that many that
2: there
1: you can.
2: Isn't.
1: Yeah. There's a lot of local ones that.
2: There's local ones everywhere.
1: Only the local people know.
2: Right.
1: Yeah. So we're going to do some Zachary, okay, off of his CD releases.
2: Yeah, we have a whole – well, let's actually play two right now because we have a whole bunch of Zachary stuff. There is a little – why don't we play a little clip from Zachary's TV show, which is off of one of his CDs, and then after that we'll play Happy Halloween by Zachary. Well, they call this town night town
0: this – Don't touch that dial. You're locked in to Ricky Voltage on MonsterCast.
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0: The Man from U.N.C.L.E., secret agents Robert Vaughn and David McCallum continue their fight against the evils of Thrush tonight at 8, 7 Central Time on NBC.
1: When Thrush Europeans sets out to recruit and train a group of young agents, they leave no stone unturned. 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And it's a highly trained killer we face in our next episode.
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3: Well, we'll consider it, sir.
4: Doc, Doc, quick!
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0: This is a high check! Heads down! This is a hand grenade! You will blow the place!
1: Heads down!
2: The enemy doesn't care who they hurt. Not how young.
3: Daddy!
2: How innocent.
0: No!
2: How helpless.
4: Please,
5: 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Collect all passports.
4: Why?
5: Do it!
2: Strangers.
6: You're making a mistake.
2: United by the threat of death.
1: There's only two of them! And there's so many of us!
2: Find the courage.
7: You take one of us, you gotta take us all.
2: To defy their captors.
1: I won't do it!
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2: 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Because the stakes are more than pride.
10: Sleep tight, sucker.
2: More than honor.
11: Move it.
2: More than justice.
5: American, I want to negotiate. 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
12: Ivory Snow washes many things softer than regular detergents, not just diapers. Can we convince Mrs. Emery, a detergent user?
13: Which is softer?
14: This one.
13: Lift up the back.
14: This is Ivory Snow.
13: The other one?
14: Detergent.
13: Does that mean anything?
14: Clothes are softer, nicer on the skin.
13: Tell me again what you think.
14: I think you can use Ivory Snow for anything that's on baby's skin.
12: If it touches your baby, it should be Ivory Snow Soft.
15: I'm going to use Ivory Snow on my own baby's clothes.

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1: And kiss her you will in this sex romp fantasy. See this nut of a sex fiend with all of his weird contraptions. Transform beautiful girls into hot, hot sex machines. All heaven breaks loose when this nutless blimp appears from another planet who has never seen a girl.
2: Well? Well, what? Well, what? This boy is really sick.
1: Sick or not, sex we got. See Drac try his best with this hot bomb in...
0: Kiss me quick!
1: See these luscious lovelies make Frankie Boy forget he's a monster. From laboratory to pool to a sex cellar. You will swing with not just girls, but hotty toddy girls. Remember, this is not just another nudie. This is not just another cutie.
0: Kiss me quick.
1: This is a hottie.

0: Yes, Kiss Me Quick. The most hilarious and hottest picture of the year. Remember,
1: Kiss Me Quick.
0: This is a hottie. Kiss Me Quick. Coming to this theater soon.

0: What's wrong?
1: 442.
0: What's wrong? What's wrong?
2: Are you known? Or have you ever been?
3: What's wrong?
4: My mate has been acting very strange.
0: What's wrong?
5: Never mind.
6: They're watching us now. I can feel it.
7: No one knows. No one can see us.
8: This is City Probe Scanner. We've run across some illegal sexual activity.

0: This is Capricorn Control. We're at T-minus 30 seconds. At the present time, all systems are go. All lights are green.
1: They're looking for a reason to cancel the program. We can't afford another screw-up.
0: All the space vehicle final checks have been completed. The access arms are swinging. The final retrack position.
1: We found out 2 months ago it won't work. You guys would all be dead in 3 weeks.
0: T-minus 10 seconds. 9, 8, we have ignition. 6, 5, we have outboard engines. 3, we have inboard engines. 1, 0, we have a launch commit. We have a liftoff in 35 minutes after the hour.
2: What if man's greatest technological achievement...
3: Ready, slow-mo.
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2: ...was a fraud.
3: Hey, slow-mo.
4: You sound so close. 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
7: Which signals?
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8: I'm the story, and I'm helping you. 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
9: Something's wrong. Something big. 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
2: What if it never really happened? This is Capricorn 1.
11: Capricorn 1, this is Houston. 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
12: Something went wrong during re-entry.
13: The spacecraft disintegrated within 12 seconds after the loss of the heat shield.
14: We are dead.
13: So many people have given so much.
14: I say we get the hell out of here. Anybody disagree?
15: All we've got to do is get to any city, any place, there are people.
13: They died striving for a goal. Get more personnel. They can't go too far on foot.
16: And where do you want to go?
17: I'm not sure. I'm looking for someone who's lost.
16: Your money.
2: The whole world thinks they're dead. And the only way the truth can come out is if they live long enough to tell it.

0: There is no phone ringing, damn it!
1: The last man on Earth lives in a fortress.
2: What day is it anyway? Monday? The hell it is, it's Sunday. Sunday I always dress for dinner.
3: Discovered check. How does that grab you, Caesar?
1: The last man on Earth always carries an automatic weapon. The last man on Earth is hunting. Because the last man on Earth is not alone.
4: Right up against the wall, you mother. Don't turn, just stand. When I want you to turn, I'll turn you on or off, up or around. I'll turn you. Now cool it. Now put your hands out. Out. Way out. About shoulder high, I like to go crucify you, baby. You got any more questions, fat head?
5: My name's Robert.
4: Your name's Mud.
5: God, I forgot to keep the fuel up in the generator. They'll be into the garage.
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7: Let me handle it.
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7: Let me do it this time.
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11: I'm shot.
1: Go wrong.
10: Raw.
1: Go wrong.
7: Oh, my God.
12: Shut down. 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

Westworld from MGM, starring Yul Brynner, Richard Benjamin, and James Brolin. Westworld, the ultimate resort. Boy, do we have a vacation for you. For you. For you. For you. A film experience. If your curiosity is aroused, you are ready for Phase 4.

0: They're sending back my message.
1: What does it mean?
2: This is no message.
1: If there's an intelligence there, I want it to know there's an intelligence here.
3: I believe that he'll move rather quickly into desert areas, taking over the countryside first, then laying siege to towns and cities. We have only one chance.

0: strengths or weaknesses?
1: Why don't they kill us? What do they want?
2: How do you fight a force that knows what your next move will be before you think of it?
3: Ah!

0: Jonathan E., that's the name. Houston players come and go, but the champion plays on. You know how the game serves us. It has a definite social purpose. Nations are bankrupt, gone, no poverty, no sickness. Man has accomplished what he'd always craved. Corporate society was an inevitable destiny, the good life, a centuries-old dream.
1: You better do as you're told, Jonathan. That's all I have to say.
2: Don't be here when I come back.
1: You won't be back, Johnny Bull.
0: No player is greater than the game itself. It's not a game a man is supposed to grow strong in, Jonathan.

0: still don't understand why I came here.
1: You're the only person I ever wanted. Wanted you on my side, that's all.
2: The books you've ordered are classified and have been transcribed and summarized.
1: Well, who summarizes them?
3: Zero, of course. He's the world's brain.
1: Does it answer you?
4: Oh, yes. It speaks.
1: I'd like some information about corporate decisions, how they're made and who makes them.
5: They're afraid of you, Jonathan. All the way to the top, they are.
6: The game was created to demonstrate the futility of individual effort. Let the game do its work.
7: Game! This wasn't meant to be a game!

0: James Caan, John Houseman, Rollerball.
1: It was the scientific marvel of the century, a mighty juggernaut to blast through the solid rock of the Earth's mantle
2: at a rate of 78 feet per minute.
1: 4,000 miles into the heart of our planet.
3: We've been on top of the Earth long enough. It's about time we found out what's underneath.
4: News cutters.
3: This car's activating now.
4: Steady the throttles. Ready? Confounded contraptions.
1: Grand scale adventure from the world's favorite writer of fascinating fiction. Edgar Rice Burroughs, At the Earth's Core, the astounding discovery of a strange, forbidding land.
2: I've only seen it before in fossilized form.
1: A primeval, nightmare world whose shadows hid the nameless terrors that were yet to come.
4: Take care of yourself, David!
1: Humans of another age, chained in bondage by an army of ape men, preyed upon by monstrous giants.

0: And now I fear that Hooja the Sly One will lead Jubal the Ugly One back here.
1: I heard about him.
0: David, he will kill you.
2: Watch him, David!
3: Behind a barrier of molten lava, an empire of evil. An inferno ruled by winged creatures like guardians of the gates of hell. A host of satans, nourished by the flesh of sacrificial maidens. Starring Doug McClure, Peter Cushing, Caroline Monroe. Take the most terrifying journey of your life. Edgar Rice Burroughs at the Earth's Core.
4: In 1972, Delos was open to the public. It consisted of three fantastic vacation resorts: Roman World, Medieval World, and Westworld. It was a computerized paradise where nothing could go wrong, but something did. Now, in 1976, Delos is about to reopen.
5: We have invested more than $1.5 billion to rebuild our equipment.
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4: In Future World, if you can afford to go there, you're lucky. If you can't, you may be luckier than you think.

0: Are you the first?
1: The first one? Visitor? I've always been visited.
2: Nothing you have seen or heard about David Bowie will prepare you for the impact of his first dramatic performance in The Man Who Fell to Earth. This is another dimension of David Bowie, one of the few true originals of our time.
3: You're really a freak. I don't mean that unkindly. I like freaks.
0: Is this a weapon?
1: A weapon?
0: Well, it's too small for interplanetary travel.
1: So you assume that it's a weapon. If I stay here, I shall die.
3: What do you mean? Take me with you. I'll see you don't die.
1: I can't stay.
3: You're an alien!
1: I think you know too much about me.
4: Where are you taking me?
0: He's just like everybody else. He's a fake.
1: Please don't, sir. You don't understand.
5: You might be able to save him.
4: Mary Lou!
3: Save him?
4: Help me!
3: From what?
4: No! No!
3: Tommy, I love you!
2: The Man Who Fell to Earth is a powerful love story, a cosmic mystery, a spectacular fantasy, a shocking, mind-stretching experience in sight, in space, and sex.
6: Instinct to live could carry them safely through the hell that lies ahead. The devastation of man and the mutations of nature gone wild. And somehow, they must endure this journey through the nightmare of what we once knew as Earth. Somehow they must survive this journey through Damnation Alley. Starring Jan Michael Vincent, George Bevard, Dominique Sandler, Paul Winfield, Jackie Earle Haley.

0: produced in the magic of Sound 360. More than a motion picture, an adventure you'll never forget. You have seen great adventures. Now you're about to live one. Damnation Alley. Starring John Michael Vincent, George Peppard, Dominique Sanda, Paul Winfield, Jackie Earle Haley. Somehow they must endure this journey through the nightmare of what we once knew as Earth. Damnation Alley. Rated PG.
1: Magnificent. You've never seen anything till you've seen the sun through the rings of Saturn.
2: Astronaut Stephen West was returning from outer space. But something terrible had happened.
3: Remember now, his mind is so completely decomposed.
4: We've got to find him.
3: He's going to need human cells to live on.
2: Stephen West had turned into the incredible melting man.
3: And the more he kills, the longer he's going to live.
5: Steve!
6: He seems to be getting stronger as he melts.
2: The incredible melting man is the first new horror creature. Come prepared.

0: They come from a dying world. They drift through the universe, pushed on by the solar winds. They adapt, and they survive. The function of all life is survival.
1: Sleep. Sleep. Sleep.
0: From deep space,
1: sleep.
0: The seed is planted.
1: Sleep. Sleep.
0: Terror grows.
2: Matthew! Matthew! Matthew!
3: Wake the others!
2: Elizabeth, wake up! I'll get you when you sleep! Sit up!
0: Invasion of the Body Snatchers.
4: It's got no detail, no character. It's unformed.
5: All of a sudden, they're growing like parasites. Is it contagious? People are being duplicated.
6: How do you know my name? I didn't tell you my name.
7: I can't find anything in here that looks like a body.
8: My side's nosebleed.
9: It looked right at me.
6: You're looking at it as if it was human. It was not human.
0: Now, the classic fear begins to grow.
2: We're being cornered.
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0: Invasion of the Body Snatchers. 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

0: this Alan Freed character? As far as I can see, he's the proverbial Pied Piper who's just sort of cashing in on a few illicit adolescent emotions.
1: If I'm guilty of anything, I'm guilty of being present at the birth of rock and roll, a music which is the honest, spontaneous expression of today's youth.
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0: next stop.
1: No scum at all, even in the hardest water. 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
2: A story of exorcism that could happen to your next door neighbor. Or maybe you yourself have felt the touch of Satan.
3: Unit 1 or Unit 3, do you read?
4: Well, listen. If all this were true, that would make you 127 years old.
2: There is no escape from the touch of Satan. Ask yourself, what would you give to live forever? But first, share the experience of the touch of Satan.
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2: 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They're beautiful.
3: They are two incredible chicks.
4: I am not a chick. I'm an ethnohistorian with a doctorate in cultural anthropology. Got that?
5: Yes, doctor.
3: And one hell of a guy. In search of a cannibal tribe.
6: I want to make contact with piranha women.
3: It's a story of...
6: smart women, stupid, insensitive men.
3: Of tender romance.
7: Dr. Hunt and I are old friends, aren't we, Margot?
6: Well...
7: we were in love once. Desperately and passionately in love.
4: It was a one-night stand. I was half drunk and left right after we had sex.
3: It's an adventure of thrilling danger.
4: What was that?
8: Something went under the boat. Something big.
9: Oh, my God, it's charging at the boat.
10: Very much, I think you'll like them.
11: Kellogg's Kanda Crisp Ritz from Finland. Very much, we know you'll like them.
12: She's beautiful. She's exotic. She's striking. She's deadly. She's Lady Whirlwind, mistress of the death blow, queen of the deep thrust. With pinpoint accuracy and blinding speed, she destroys her enemies one at a time, or all at once. You will be mesmerized by a stunning display of Hapkido skills, bone-crushing hand attacks, heart-piercing kicks, and murderous whirlwind leaps. It makes judo, karate, and kung fu look like child's play.

0: She's always outnumbered, but never outfought. 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
1: Tomorrow, death becomes the rage on O'Hara. Then, make a date with Peter and Christine on Hotel.
2: This is Joan London. 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We'll also find out why Rob Lowe is headed for that big event, plus Lauren Bacall and Robert Mitchum on Good Morning America.
3: You've heard about but never believed was real. Come for a dream called California.
4: California Dreaming.
3: California Dreaming. A sensational new movie that's gonna make you feel warm all over. Soon at a theater near you. Rated R. Original soundtrack.

0: 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They are the messages. Don't touch that dial.
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2: Cynthia, what have I told you? I possess the power to give you eternal life. Right now, this very moment.
3: I'd say you were marvelously mad.
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1: Well, tonight we did some of the...
2: The forest. Beauty. Serenity. Mystery. And not least, the unknown.
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4: Till you let me touch you.
3: My parents have money.
4: Who the fuck needs money out here?
5: 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Doesn't look good.
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3: 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Wait! 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Get out of my way!
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0: Welcome to an evening with Karloff, the master of menace in five fright-filled features. Watch breathlessly as the coffin opens to release the terror duck. It's only a gallon bowls, the raven. Join Boris Karloff in the most gruesome day of the undead, Black Sabbath. And there are two more blood-chilling delights. Die, monster, die. And who knows? You may die, laughing at the comedy of terrors. Five of Karloff's creepiest capers in nightmare colors. And you are invited.
1: Its conquests are legend. Germ killer, plague slayer. Now Listerine faces the greatest threat of all, the threat of gingivitis. Gingivitis, you have met your match. Listerine antiseptic. It says what it does. It does what it says.
2: Ricky Voltage here, and you're watching with your ears. Don't touch that dial.
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4: This is the music of the birds, like the birds' music on the album Ballad of Easy Rider, because a lot of it has a kind of a same quality about it. Not that it's repetitious, but that it seems that there is a flow to this music. There are no secret meanings and no hidden codes. And it's the music about America, too. And it's the birds. The birds have been around for 5-6 years. And they've been trendsetters. 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And they seem to speak for a lot of people, a lot of ways. And this new album of theirs, Ballad of Easy Rider, seems to speak for a lot of people, too. Birds on Columbia.
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0: What makes an engine go? 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

0: there's a road that lies under northern skies toward the land of the midnight sun. It crosses the crest of the great Northwest, and it's known as the Alcan Run. And from Dawson's Creek with a task force fleet of the 57 line, we'd blaze the way for Chevrolet to conquer the Alcan grind. Our engines were sealed, our tanks were sealed, for once we were underway, every mile of that ride would be certified by the seal of the AAA. Cameo Carrier 57. One-ton panel 57. 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
1: A great new champion every weight, the mighty six, the great new eight. 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
0: Fighting dust, fighting time on that long northern climb. Alone against all nature's might, these trucks made by Chevy, light, medium, heavy, roared into the wilderness night. The lightning flashed, the hailstorm crashed, the rain turned the road to paste. We drove our band through that washed out land up into the Yukon waste.

So we made our push through the Arctic bush on that ribbon of mountainous road. And we held our stride on that rugged ride in spite of the heavy load. Our Matic transmission locked in position, no shifting from drive to low, proving by test that Chevy is best wherever a truck can go.

0: There were rivers to span with our caravan, and the valleys were wide and deep. Though the way was hard, with hydraulic retard, we held where the grades were steep. Statistics say at the AAA it's a 72-hour drive, but we roared down into Fairbanks Town in less than 45.
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1: Roger, your heading is 235. 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Now right, 3 degrees, heading 238.
0: 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The life-saving signal is resumed.
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1: Places all. All join hands, circle left. Circle right and listen to me, Ellis, Ellis, MFT. Al, mend your corners like swinging on a gauge. Right to you, honey, with the right to left eight. 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Ellis, Ellis, MFT. Promenade and don't you fall. Promenade around the hall. Lucky strike is first again with tobacco men. 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It's time right now for a lucky strike. Yes, for smoking that you're bound to like, you just can't beat a lucky strike.

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3: 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And each time he took one out, he asked me the same question. Do you like music? Yes, I'd say. Well then, here's a band for you. He'd put the Robert Burns Band on my finger, and we'd go on walking in the sun. 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
1: Come and get it. 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
2: And you have the surprise for me?
1: Yes, sir. It's a new breakfast cereal called Maple. From now on, you're really going to like oatmeal. Take off your hat. The hat.
2: I want my cowboy hat.
1: After breakfast.
2: I want it now.
1: You like maple sugar candy?
2: That's oatmeal.
1: Right. But it says here it's maple-flavored oatmeal.
2: I want my hat.
1: Tell you what. I'll be an aeroplane. You be the hangar. Open the door. Here it comes. Loaded with delicious maple-flavored maple. Cowboys love maple. Yep, cowboy.
2: I want my maple.
3: Robert P. Soup Anderson, and here with me are the non-identical twins, Happy and Pee-wee.
4: Hiya, soup fans everywhere.
3: The gentlemen here are going to demonstrate how we split peas for our soup rather than crush them and lose the flavor. Notice the rather intricate machinery, the pea soup, the pea sorter. And I thought so, that one was a dud.
4: That's right, an automatic reject feature of the machine.
3: Now, unlike some soup manufacturers, we're not much interested in how many cans we can crank out every minute, but more in how good our soup is. In fact, when my friends say to me, Robert P. Soup Anderson, how come no one else could use canned soups with real delicious homemade flavor, I tell them it's because of an extra ingredient in every can. And that ingredient is thyme. It's in my delicious split pea, beef burger, cream of chicken, or old-fashioned bean soup.
4: Try some today.
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6: 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Is pretty good commercial, no?

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0: Say, why do you kids wear kids?
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3: So I can win more often.
0: 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Always look for the label big and blue.
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0: That spells out U.S. kids for you.
4: 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Those shot fruit arches sure are neat. The right support for growing feet. So be a champion athlete. Kids.
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8: Right now, something never before attempted on television. An amazing test of automatic washers right here in our studio. Here's Betty Furness with the trial of the washers.
9: Yes, tonight you're going to see a trial of 4 of America's leading automatic washers, including the Westinghouse laundromat, to see just how well they wash and rinse your clothes. These 4 ladies are 4 leading club women from the New York State and New York City Federation of Women's Clubs, and they're here to represent you, to make sure that each machine gets an absolutely fair trial. They are in no way connected with Westinghouse, its dealers, or its advertising agency. They are Mrs. Olin Grantham, Mrs. Kenneth Strayer, Mrs. Donald Nags, and Mrs. Arthur Kramer. Now, ladies, would you each check the inside of your washer to make sure it's completely clean? And then next, you'll find beside you 6 white bath towels, 2 cups of dirty sand, and some detergent. Now, if you would load those towels into the machine, and as you do, shake each one out to make sure that it's clean. Of course, the ladies can see, and you can't, that 3 of these machines are the automatic center post agitator type of washers. Now, they're all brand new models, and they're all so well known that in all fairness, we've masked them off. Of course, the 4th is the new Westinghouse laundromat with the revolving agitator. Towels all in, ladies?
10: All in.
9: Good. Now, would you toss in those 2 cups of dirty sand? And that will represent the heavy dirt that you find in so many of your clothes. And then toss in the detergent after that. And then, if you'll be good enough to close the washers. And when they're all closed, if you'll start them. All going?
1: All going.
9: Fine. Now, would you please all stand right by your washer until the full cycle is completed? And that way you, and you too, will be able to see exactly how well each washer gets that dirty sand out of the towel. Watch for the outcome at the end of the next act.
8: And now, back to our dramatic test of the washers in our live television studio and the verdict.
9: Earlier in the show, you saw the beginning of a trial of three center post agitator automatic washers and the new Westinghouse revolving agitator washer. Well, now each of these machines has finished its wash and rinse cycle, and our four club women from the New York State and New York City Federation of Women's Clubs are ready to unload them. So why don't we go see? Let's start with Mrs. Strayer. Mrs. Strayer, would you open your machine and take out some of the towels and open them up so we can have a good look at them? Right there. Ooh. Ah, now, as you all saw, each of these machines was loaded with six towels, two cups of dirty sand, and some detergent. Kind of a mess, wouldn't you say, Mrs. Strayer?
10: Betty, these towels are just covered with sand.
9: They really are.
10: And the bottom of the tub is full of sand.
9: Look at that. I don't think you'd like your wash to come out like that, would you, Mrs. Strayer?
10: I should say not.
9: I wouldn't either. Now, let's check our second agitator washer. Mrs. Nag, would you do the same thing? Would you take your towels out and open them up so we can have a look at them?
10: They're dirtier than Mrs. Strayer's.
9: They are not a bit clean, are they? They just look terrible. I don't think we need to check the bottom of your machine for sand because I think it's all safely lodged in the towels, don't you?
10: All over everything.
9: Now, why don't we have a look at our third center post agitator machine? Mrs. Kramer, let's see if you did any better. Would you take your towels out, please, one at a time? And let's see how they look. Oh,
11: look at all that sand and that towel.
9: That is not attractive, is it?
11: I should say not.
9: And there's still sand in that, too.
11: Look at that.
9: Yes, that seems even worse.
11: Oh,
9: how about the bottom of your machine? Is there any loose down there?
11: I think it's... Oh,
9: yes,
11: definitely.
9: There
11: look
9: certainly
11: at all
9: is.
11: That.
9: Well, now, I have a suggestion. Why don't we all go and take a look at the towels that are coming out of the Westinghouse laundromat? Now, you ladies have all seen with your very own eyes just how much sand each of these center post agitator machines left in the towels. Mrs. Grantham, let's have a look at your towels, may we? Look at that.
11: Oh, look at how lovely and white that is.
9: Isn't that beautiful and clean?
11: Beautiful.
9: And another one just as clean.
11: Isn't that wonderful?
9: Each one, there's not a grain of sand.
11: Isn't that wonderful?
10: Look at that.
9: I must say I'm very impressed myself.
11: They
9: all look simply wonderful. Well, now, Mrs. Grantham, I have a clean cloth here. I wonder if you would just wipe out the inside of the laundromat.
12: Oh, one more.
9: Look at that. Not a trace
12: Not
9: of
12: a
9: sand.
12: Trace.
9: Well, now, ladies, you've all watched this test. We've all seen it right from beginning to end together, and you know it was completely fair and impartial, and
12: absolutely.
9: I think I can see that you're pretty impressed with our laundromat.
11: Thank you very much, Sam.
9: I want to thank each of you so much for coming with us tonight.
11: Thank you.
9: Good night. And as for you ladies at home, if you're in the market for an automatic washer, I'd like to suggest that you go to your Westinghouse dealer and ask him to let you see this dramatic sand test yourself. I'm sure you'll agree that the new Westinghouse laundromat with the revolving agitator will wash and rinse your clothes much better than old-fashioned center post agitator washers. And for the best in laundry equipment or any appliance, remember, you can be sure if it's Westinghouse.
6: 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Maxwell House coffee tastes as good as it smells every time. 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
12: Ladies and gentlemen, this commercial is going to use subliminal advertising. That means you will never see or hear the name of the product. Oh, it'll be there on the screen, all right, but the naked eye cannot detect it. This way you sit back, relax, and enjoy me as I tell you this rather funny story. It seems that these three men decided to take a trip. The second guy goes back to the dry cleaner, says... He opens the little door, goes...
13: So the third guy says, yeah, but you better bring back the hangers.
14: Once a little old lady named Laura Scudder had a thing about potato chips. She hated chips that sounded like... Now I ask you, who likes chips that sound like... So Laura Scudder decided to make her own. A crisp, noisy potato chip. She went potato shopping until she found the perfect potato chip potato. Mmm, solid. She researched 197 vegetable oils until she found the purest and found the best salt. Then she put them all together with her secret recipe to make them crisp and crunchy and put them in a special package to keep them that way. And this was the result.

0: When it comes to crackerjack, some kids never grow up.
1: 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If you had taken Bufferin at its start, Bufferin could already be getting into your bloodstream. Next time pain throbs, upsets you, take two Bufferin, the fast one. 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

0: Say, who gets to make the coffee in your house? Well, you know, more often than not, when it's coffee time in this household, I get to make it. Of course, the fact that my wife lets me make the coffee tells you how amazing Instant Maxwell House must be. And believe me, this really is amazing. It's a completely different kind of coffee. Here, take a look for yourself underneath this magnifying glass. Now, you can see it's not a powder, not a grind either, but millions of tiny, hollow flavor buds of real coffee, formed this way to capture and preserve that famous Maxwell House flavor. Now, these miracle flavor buds burst instantly the moment you pour in hot water, flooding the pot with that wonderful, good-to-the-last-drop flavor. I want to tell you that is real coffee, as delicious as the best cup of coffee you ever have brewed. 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Up to 75 cents compared to 3 pounds of ground coffee means that Instant Maxwell House costs you less per cup. So this is Rex Marshall reminding you, no matter who makes the coffee in your house, the secret of coffee that's good to the very last drop is right in this jar with the stars on top. Instant Maxwell House, the amazing coffee discovery.
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8: If you think all vampires are ugly creatures of the night, then you are in for a shattering surprise. 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Disciples of the Black Mass, devils in female bodies whose embrace is the kiss of death for man or woman. The lust of a vampire is a bloodlust for love and death. Lust for a Vampire. Released by American Continental Films in color. Rated R. If you think all vampires are ugly creatures of the night, then you are in for a shattering surprise. Lust for a Vampire. Disciples of the Black Mass. Devils in female bodies whose embrace is the kiss of death for man or woman. Lust for a Vampire. Release.
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0: You charmer. 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Now, if it's a stroll by the river in the morning, it could very well be the Cardown blazer. With, of course, the off-white raincoat in case of emergency. 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She doesn't know yet that I go to John Temple and get up to 2 years to pay. Around the same price weekly as 3 or 4 pints. 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

0: haven't told us anything about your latest guest.
1: What can I tell you, Beatrice? You know all about it. I don't know how I put up with it. One must earn a living, otherwise...
2: A Candle for the Devil. What nice sisters. Pleasant, hospitable, but underneath, full of hate for life. They can kill without pity.
3: Shameless hussy in my house.
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3: You have the cheek to ask? Get up. Give me that. Get out of here. This isn't a whorehouse.
2: Fascinating performances by Aurora Bautista and Esperanza Roy as the sisters.
3: A child needs good examples to follow, and you couldn't even give him a father.
0: You mad. Get out of the way. Give me that.
2: Wreaking vengeance in their house of terror. Directed by prize-winning Eugenio Martin. Starring Judy Geeson. With Victor Wimmer. A Candle for the Devil.
5: The owner? You? My name's Helen Miller. I called from Madrid to reserve a room for 3 days.

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0: I leave you!
2: What happens in this village will keep you on the edge of your seat.

0: A Candle for the Devil. Coming to this theater.
1: Hey, kids. Have you heard about the new Post cereal?
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3: Beep Beep. Beep Beep.
1: It's an unusual name for a cereal. Post named
3: Beep Beep
1: after the Roadrunner.
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1: It's so good it makes you feel as frisky as the Roadrunner.
3: Beep Beep. Beep Beep.
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3: Beep Beep.
1: It's honeyed up for energy, sugared up for go. You can snack.
3: Beep Beep.
1: Or splash on milk and eat
3: beep, beep
1: out of a bowl. New Post.
3: Beep beep.
1: There's never been a cereal like.
3: Beep beep. Beep beep.
1: Is honeyed up for energy.
3: Beep beep.
1: Is sugared up for go. New Post.
3: Beep beep.
1: The Roadrunner cereal. Say
3: beep, beep
1: in the morning. Have
3: beep, beep
1: for breakfast. You can be a Roadrunner too.
3: Beep beep.

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1: We'll be right back after these messages. 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
3: All of a sudden, we walk into a room. I turn around. There's no doors. There's no windows, and I have to go home.
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5: Only he's not wearing any clothes.
4: Charlie! Charlie, watch the bayonet! Watch the bayonet, Charlie!
2: What are dreams? What do they mean? When you dream, you wander into another world where everything is strange and terrifying. When you dream, you become a nightwalker. And now, a warning from William Castle, producer of The Nightwalker.
6: Do you know that a dream can kill you? Gruesome thought, isn't it?
2: Do you hear that? It's the scream of a woman having a nightmare.
7: I love you so much.
2: That is the voice of a woman asleep, dreaming. Does her lover exist? Is he real or is he only a dream lover? This can happen to you too.
8: I know why my dreams seem real. Because when I'm awake, my life with you is like a nightmare. My lover is only a dream, but he's still more

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1: 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It might be too much for you.

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2: To introduce Little Caesar's new baby Pan-Pan, here's two babies. She says baby Pan-Pan is a great individual-sized pan pizza. And he says you get two for one low price. She says they want to try some now, but they're not old enough yet. New baby Pan-Pan.
3: Pan-Pan.
2: Individual pan pizzas at Little Caesar's.
4: No one ever plans to be a victim. 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I'm personal injury attorney Jeffrey Orsak, and for close to two decades, I've fought for financial justice for all injured victims that are my clients. And I'm right here.
5: Yum, yum. 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
5: Say, that is something, Harry. But how about you?
6: G.I. Joe attack! Boom, boom! G.I. Joe, take battle! Bam, bam! Horrific battle!
7: G.I. Joe, fighting man from head to toe.
8: Now a new world of fun with G.I. Joe Navy. You've seen G.I. Joe on the water, G.I. Joe in the water. You've even seen G.I. Joe underwater as a deep sea diver. But now hear this and see this. The G.I. Joe Sea Sled, the most sensational weapon your G.I. Joe Navy can have. The battery-operated sea sled comes complete with its own frogman. There are simulated harpoons, maneuvering controls, even a radar screen. Diving planes down, and the sea sled dives underwater for a surprise attack. There's never been anything like the G.I. Joe Sea Sled, and you make it work.
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0: Hi, I'm Tom Cochran from Red Rider, and the Junas are going to be on Sunday on CBC. 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
1: 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Remember Britain's own Johnny Kidd.
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1: Lonnie Dunnigan, Lloyd Price, Roy Orbison, Beach Boys, Gene Vincent, Bobby Day, and more. The Platters.
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1: How were they?
2: 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They're up there sound asleep.
0: That's what I like, an unbiased report. Thanks for coming on such short notice.
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1: Force so intense that nothing can stand in its way. Patrick, a chilling investigation beyond medicine. Beyond science. Beyond the five known senses. In that twilight world between life and death, Patrick is preparing his very own day of judgment. Patrick,

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1: I have a simple theory. If you're not with a girl that you love, love the girl that you're with. I got an A in biology.
2: This picture's got everything.
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7: Russ Meyer, the rural Fellini, serves up a colossal motion picture geared for the young and old alike, the sophisticate and the blue collar. A motion picture born to entertainment. Vibrant, spellbinding, jarring, rocking, gut-wrenching, yet so hilariously funny in its delivery. Russ Meyer's Super Vixens, an all-out assault on today's sexual mores and more. A frontal attack against women's lib, blasting through the male machismo syndrome, kicking the crap out of conventions, hang-ups, convictions, obsessions, the whole bag. Cops, robbers, sexually aggressive females, rednecks, sick men of war, unfaithful wives, impotence, bedroom prowess, the 32-second orgasm, cuckolding, the wrist bazooka, momism, breast fixation versus fellatio, racing cars, self-abuse, even death and reincarnation. Russ Meyer's Super Vixens, a cinematic smorgasbord of mind-boggling beauty. Six of the most bountiful women in the world. Yeah, six. Incredible broad served up from the lusty table of Russ Meyer. Russ Meyer's Super Vixens. Feast on it.
8: You'll know you're in the right theater soon as you cover your seat. Why? I should know. I'm Russ Meyer, back doing what I do best.
9: You'll hate yourself if you miss this movie.
8: Oh, I'll see it. I'll see it.
10: Ladies and gentlemen, there are two movies being...
11: The simple pleasures are best. For a meal to remember, try Van Camp's pork and beans. Van Camp.
12: The best remembered things in life are simple pleasures. And one of these pleasures is a friendly plate of Van Camp's pork and beans. The best remembered things in life are simple pleasures. And one of these pleasures is a friendly plate of Van Camp's pork and beans. The best remembered things in life are simple pleasures. And one of these pleasures is a friendly plate of Van Camp's pork and beans.
11: the best remembered things in life are simple pleasures. And one of these pleasures is a friendly plate of Van Camp's pork and beans.

0: You know, baseball cards are real popular these days. 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I don't want some watered-down minor league version of a regular beer. I want the less filling beer that tastes great.
1: Hey, Ace! 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
1: One case.
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1: A six-pack.
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1: A half a can?
3: The big league light beer, Miller Lite, where less filling tastes great.
1: Okay, I'll give you two cases, and you don't have to take the card. But that's my final offer. Must have a couple of mine already.
4: Whoa. Wilson, Charlie Butterworth, for your contribution to the evening's fun. And immediately after Tiny's message, there's a little vocal contribution I'd like to make. All right, Tiny?
5: Thank you, Al. Okay, Lud? Little ballad is called Hands Across the Table. Whether it conjures up a picture of two romantic people holding hands or a picture of Junior reaching across the table for a second piece of cake, I want you to remember this one fact. Those hands, no matter whose they are, can spread the germs of many common diseases. That's why I want you to realize how important it is to keep hands clean, to wash them regularly and always before meals with Lifebuoy, which not only removes dirt, but helps to remove germs. Teach the children this habit. Form it yourself. Always use Lifebuoy for hands and face as well as the best.

0: ginger, Austin with onions, the salt and pepper, Oxo speckled scones, sausage rolls.
1: They'll be here in a minute.
0: Steak pie, chili con carne, buttered baked potatoes, cheese and olive dip, two cottage pies, lots of French bread, sausages on sticks, Aunt Alison's spicy sauce, Trudy's stuffed eggs, Wensleydale, hot lamb cutlets, chicken volhorn vents, packet of paper napkins. 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I think that's the lot.
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0: what your idea of fun is, it's always better when you top it off with a great-tasting Hams beer. 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
3: Certainly know by now, the wonderful white-winged warrior, through no fault of his own, has suddenly become the invisible wonderful white-winged warrior. And while the fearless feathered fighter seeks medical help for this problem in the office of the police commissioner of Midland City.
4: Yes, Washington? Oh, yes. One moment, please. Commissioner.
5: Yes, I am.
4: You have an important...
5: And you are my secretary.
4: Right. You have an important call from Washington.
5: And I have an important call from Washington.
4: It's the chief.
5: Oh, yes.
6: Good morning, chief. How are your birds? Cats? Dogs? Right. What do you want? What? Where? Hold on.
4: Yes, Commissioner.
5: Miss Helfinger, this is the Commissioner.
4: Right, and I'm your secretary.
5: My secretary. Quickly, we must summon the fantastic feathered fighter.
4: Commissioner.
5: The most diabolical and vicious plot to destroy the world has been uncovered.
4: The winged warrior.
5: Has there ever been a moment of greater crisis for the whole great big world?
4: Commissioner.
5: I'm not finished.
4: Go ahead.
5: No, there hasn't.
4: The winged warrior.
5: Therefore, we must summon the only person who can save us all.
4: The.
5: From this death.
4: Winged.
5: Worse than fate. Okay, that's it.
4: Fine. The winged warrior isn't available.
5: Why not?
4: Because he's invisible and the maternal marauder has taken him for medical help.
6: Hello, Chief. Guess what? No, you have two more. One more. Nope. Give up. Okay, we can't save the world. Fine, I'll stay in touch.
5: Miss Helfinger, we must learn whether the winged warrior has found help.
4: All right.
5: Use the chicken communicator.
4: Okay. Open channel C, please.
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4: 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Something unspeakable. Something that once was almost human. Shockwaves. Something from beneath the living. Something to chill you to the deep. 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From Joseph Brenner, rated PG. 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Shockwaves. It is something else.
5: That is a good thing.
6: You reminded me of it because one of their goals, because they decided after the second season that they didn't want any more continuity between episodes, or at least very little. They wanted the characters to end in the same place that they began every episode.
5: Well, this season kind of went a little.

0: 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He says, your Naz is showing.
1: Parquet! Smooth, delicious.
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0: That comes later.
1: When you put it in your mouth, it starts to pop. 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
4: Look, your daughter doesn't say she's a demon. She says she's the devil himself.
5: I'm telling you that that thing upstairs isn't my daughter. Now, I want you to tell me that you know for a fact that there's nothing wrong with my daughter except in her mind. Don't tell me you know for a fact that an exorcism wouldn't do any good. Don't tell me that!
2: Nobody expected it. Nobody believed it. And nothing could stop it. The one hope. The only hope. The Exorcist. Rated R.
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1: 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How do you like yours, Bing?
2: Well, this is quite a vehicle. 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But this beautiful little T-Bird, man, this is the performer's performer. 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You see, they've taken the spare out of the trunk and put it back here, thus achieving a long, pure line. Don't you think? And look at the room you got inside here now. 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The steering wheel gives you a good, safe 4-inch cushion to keep the steering column from pinning itself to the manly chest in case of an accident. Sort of makes you wonder why all cars don't have it, huh? Well, all Fords do. But you know what really flips me is this telescopic twist. Adjusts to the high caloric figure or to the trim, well-built youngsters like me. Now, looky here. Lifeguard padding all around. Man, do my passengers have it soft. I want you to listen to some sweet harmonizing. Ah, that's what 225 horsepower sounds like. You know, you too can have Thunderbird V8 power, family style, because the Thunderbird engine is standard now in all Fairlane and station wagon models. Doesn't cost you a nickel extra. Let me show you a real getaway. First you, wait a minute. Gotta have the full wardrobe for this deal. Now, we're all set? Here we go.
3: 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You were watching Mr. Bing Crosby and his new 1956 Thunderbird.
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5: 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And here's where. 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

0: my darling. Years ago, I promised that if you married me, I'd give you the moon and the stars. But I found the moon is a little out of my reach. 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
9: "Racket, Sonny. 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
10: "Well, number one, my Mustang."
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0: Well, the girls proved it. 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
1: Excuse me, sir, we'd like to ask you a few questions. Careful, sir. 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

0: 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Here we are now. 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

0: 3, back number 5 or 6. 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I say cold Guinness, I'll tell you why. 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
1: 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King Kong.
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1: King Kong!
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0: Once upon a time, before Beatlemania, before roller boogie, before frozen yogurt bonbons, there existed the miracle of 3D. 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
5: Hey, you know my favorite guy from the East Coast, the undead ghoul, the cool ghoul, they called him, Zachary. That his name, you didn't know how to spell it because you had to change the tag.
6: You know what? Okay.
5: She misspelled Zachary on the tag.
6: I can show.
5: When she does that, you email her and say, look.
6: Look. Okay. I spelled it the way that Rob Zombie spelled it on his CD sleeve for Halloween Hootenanny. He spelled it Z-A-C-H-E-R-L-E. And everybody's telling me that's wrong. And we looked at the Zachary website.
5: Rob
6: and
5: Zombie?
6: It is wrong. Rob Zombie spelled it
5: misspelled
6: wrong.
5: Misspelled it?
6: He misspelled Zachary.
5: Well, Rob Zombie was there. You know.
6: I was only following his lead.
5: Yeah, well, so he made the devil's rejects and he can't spell either. Besides that, okay, Zachary, which is spelled?
6: Z-A-C-H-E-R-L-E-Y.
5: Yeah, okay, but he did a lot of records. You know he's got a new CD coming out? I don't have the name in front of me, but he's got a very brand new CD coming out.
6: Really?
5: Yeah, and we need to get a copy of that.
6: I didn't know that.
5: He's still being Zachary.
6: Wow.
5: He does Chiller every year.
6: Yes, I know he's still out there touring and doing
5: Jersey area.
6: He needs to come out to the West Coast. He's
5: he doesn't come out here.
6: I know, he's always on
5: the East Coast. I would love to have him on the show.
6: It'd be fun to do an interview with him.
5: Oh, yeah, he's probably my favorite.
6: I had to be educated in the ways of Zachary because I hadn't seen him until you showed him to me.
5: How many male horror hosts can you name outside of Night Shadow?
6: Night Shadow, Zachary.
5: And what else? That's it.
6: Goulardi, kind of.
5: Yeah. Well, there's... Oh, yeah. Goulardi. Yeah.
6: Yeah.
5: How dare I not remember Goulardi?
6: Yeah.
5: Yeah, the great Ernie Anderson.
6: Right.
5: Yeah. But that's it. There's more females there.
6: Yeah. Well, I mean, you got Vampyra and Elvira, and those are the two that everybody
5: knows. You know, there really is not that many that
6: there
5: you can
6: isn't.
5: Yeah. There's a lot of local ones that...
6: There's local ones everywhere.
5: Only the local people know.
6: Right.
5: Yeah. So we're going to do some Zachary, okay, off of his CD releases.
6: Yeah, we have a whole... Well, let's actually play two right now, because we have a whole bunch of Zachary stuff. There is a little... Why don't we play a little clip from Zachary's TV show, which is off of one of his CDs, and then... After that, we'll play Happy Halloween by Zach. Well, they call this town Night Town, this...
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8: What exactly do you expect me to do for you?
6: Not a thing.
8: Man? No.
5: But this time the rules are different.
6: I'm gonna take all the heat that comes down on my head. I'm gonna transfer it to your body.
5: The stakes are higher.
9: You betrayed me.
8: I only wish I had.
5: Because stealing from Sam Quint is the biggest mistake you can make. Now he's going in. After her. After them. After the Black Moon.
9: The game is over.
10: I wish there were a couple of ways we could do this.
8: There's only one way.
5: Tommy Lee Jones. Linda Hamilton. Bubba Smith. Robert Vaughn. From the mind of John Carpenter. Black Moon. Rising.
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1: 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Come Lynn Santiago, a dirty pimp from New York, moves in on the Chicago action and brings with him a harem of honeys. But Dick's not about to roll over easy.
2: You don't follow the pimping code, Come Lynn, and you don't treat your woman right. That's no good.
3: You hear that, Putana? He says I don't treat my women right. What do you say to that?
4: You treat us all right.
3: Bitch, I treat you skank hoes better than any man you know.
2: See, that's what I'm talking about, Peach. The man does not know where his priorities are.
5: Putana, if my man touched me like that, he'd be picking up his teeth and packing his bags faster than he could kiss my ass.
2: Well, let's not go that far, Peach.
5: Baby, just try it.
3: Whoa. It doesn't look like you can even take care of your number one hoe.
2: Don't worry about her, Come Lynn. Worry about yourself, because your ass is grass, and I'm the lawnmower.
1: See Dick Dagger in action like you've never seen him before, as he wins over all 30 of Come Lynn's harem. Sometimes one by one, sometimes three by three.
2: I told you, Come Lynn, eventually.
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1: Today's story is one that I call The Frog Prince, and it goes something like this. Once upon a time, in a kingdom far away, an evil witch put a curse on a handsome young prince and turned him into a frog, telling him that he would remain a frog until a beautiful princess came along and gave him a kiss. Many years passed, and then one day, a lovely princess was skipping gaily along in the garden of her castle near a pond. All of a sudden, she spied a frog on a lily pad. "Oh, what a cute little froggy," she exclaimed. And with that, she picked up the frog and gave it a kiss. Instantly, she got a whole bunch of warts on her lips.
2: Thank you, Story Lady. Be listening next time, boys and girls, when the Story Lady tells the heartwarming story of the St. Valentine's Day Massacre.
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1: We'll be right back after these messages. They are the messages. Don't touch that dial.
2: My son Tom got a front-wheel drive Cutlass Supreme SL with FE3 suspension because tests prove that the new T-Bird LX, Cougar LS, couldn't handle a curve this fast. And Tom just loves those sharp, tough curves.
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2: Well, your buttermilk pancakes are great.
1: Oh, thank you, dear.
2: Oh, you got some more there, I see.
1: Here.
2: Well, thank you. Do you have some for David and Rick, too?
1: For David and Rick? Oh, are you kidding?
2: Won't you join us?
1: Well, yes, thank you. Who'd you think these were for?
2: Hey, come back here with my pancakes.
1: Won't you join us? They're great. Aunt Jemima buttermilk pancakes. Perfect pancakes in 10 shakes.
3: Mama's boy.
4: But that was before they got SIBO.
3: Go to hell.
4: They couldn't break him. They couldn't hold him. And when they tried to kill him,
5: SIBO!
4: They couldn't find him.
6: SIBO! You gotta be dead!
4: SIBO. Some say he's still alive. Some say he never was. But in Buckstone County Prison, they still don't know how he got away. And they're hoping he'll never be back. Buckstone County Prison.

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1: Or else this is the champagne flight, and he's pumped.
2: We've strapped Timex watches to the limbs of John Cameron Swayze just to see how much of a beating this watch can really take. 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

0: Would life be any different if you didn't exist?
1: Show me the way. I'm at the end of my rope.
0: James Stewart is about to find out. A Christmas story that'll make you feel alive. 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

0: are towns like this town of Oakdale all across America. Thousands of communities with decent, hard-working citizens, unconcerned and unworried. Although unknown to them, disaster has struck. In Oakdale's evening paper today, there appears an article reporting several cases of syphilis among teenagers in the community. First knowledge many of the citizens will have of their city's plight. That newspaper will land on the doorstep of nearly every house in town, and people in all kinds of homes will read the article and assume it has no meaning for them. Remember the girl who lives here. Her name is Lynn Corwin. We will see her again as we attempt to understand and learn whatever is to be learned from this report on Oakdale. Remember these men too, for they will play a vital role in Oakdale's struggle to free itself from this disease. Dr. Adam Jameson, private physician, and Dr. Ralph DeForest, head of the local health department. And finally, remember Edward Grover, who has a son named Hal, a son who also figures in this report.
1: Did you see this VD story? I don't know what's gotten into Kyle Foster. He's run a fine family newspaper for years, and now, what's he want to print something like this for? About people like that. Besides, Kyle knows as well as I do that this VD thing is licked. Syphilis can be cured in no time, and yet he publishes this scare stuff, like an incurable plague was on us, like every kid in town was involved. Well, my son isn't.

0: I had a lovely time, Hal.
1: Yeah, sure. I'm glad you did. You're all right. Well, look, it's late.
0: Will I see you tomorrow?
1: No, not tomorrow. Some of us fellas are going to the drag races over the weekend. But I'll call you sometime when I get back.
0: Fine. I'll be waiting.
1: Well, I'll be seeing you.

0: Lance? Yes, Mother.
1: Oh, I guess I must have dozed off. I was just going to rest my eyes for a minute. What time is it?
0: Oh, it's just a little after 11.
1: You're home early. Everything go all right?
0: Oh, perfect. I still can't believe it. Mom, he took me to the country club. Imagine me, dancing at the country club with Hal Grover. I wish you could have been there, Mom. They even had a combo. Thanks, Mom. Thanks for making me this dress. I know you should have spent the time sewing for your customers, but the dress was exactly right. I didn't feel a bit out of place.
1: Well, when I sew for Hal's mother and her friends, I see the kind of dresses they wear, and I just...
0: I know Hal was impressed, and I think that's why he took me to the country club. He wanted to show me off. He likes me, Mother. I just know he likes me a lot.
1: Well, then, dear, what the dress cost was worth it.
2: Unfortunately, the final cost of the dress has not been counted. The price that Lynn Cowan must pay will be a high one.
1: Bring us to bed now, dear. Don't talk about the dance while you get ready for
2: it. The dress, like many other things in today's world, is part of an enormous subtle pressure which our times put upon young people. Evidence of the pressure is plentiful almost anywhere you go. Evidence of the worship of sex appeal, as if it were the final essence of personality.

0: Who is to blame if young people respond to this pressure? Reenacting in the privacy of parked cars a theme hurled at them from every side. Who is to blame if they respond to what an anxiety-ridden world seems to be telling them?
1: Dance, little children.
0: Dance faster, little children.
1: Don't be grim. There's a hand for every hand.
0: The lyrics in the shadowy room may be suggestive. But at that, they suggest something more human than most of the headlines around the spinning globe.

faster. 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Race to live while you may. And a part of the frenzy to experience, to learn about everything, takes Hal Grover and his friends to another part of the state to participate in the weekend meeting of drag racers from all over the area. But drag racing is not the only amusement a city has to offer.

0: How much longer are they going to be? I think Hal can find some other place besides our room. Man, I'm tired. I want to go to bed.
1: Hal and his women. They'll find them.
0: Yeah. Hey, check that. Come on, give up.
1: Still?
0: Boy. Even have to take her back where you found her?
1: She doesn't even talk. Besides, she has to go home alone. Her parents are the strict kind. They don't allow her to go out with boys. So she can go home and tell them about meeting a new girlfriend. Holland?

0: I turned up the third case of primary syphilis in 10 days, I knew Oakdale was up against it. I don't mind saying I was amazed. I've been out of medical school for 15 years and haven't seen a handful of cases. And now, 3 of them in 10 days. And I'm not the only doctor in town reporting cases. Well, it looks like a real outbreak.
1: Well, that's for sure. And from the reports you and the other doctors have sent us, one that's pretty well confined to kids from 12 to 19 years old. What's more, it's too big for a health department this size to handle on our own. That's one reason we've asked for assistance from the state health department. They're sending us John Kemp, who is especially trained for this work. Mrs. Elliott has been interviewing the patients you and the other doctors have sent us, but she can only do so much. A public health nurse has a lot of other duties.
2: Hello.
1: Well, hi, John. We were just talking about you. You know, Mrs. Elliott, this is Dr. Jameson, president of the County Medical Society. Doctor, this is John Kemp. He's field representative from the venereal disease program.
3: Mr. Kemp, we have a lot of work to do.
4: Every doctor in Oakdale has a lot of work to do, including Dr. Sam Holdeen. Dr. Sam, to those patients who have known him for many years.
5: Won't you step in, Lynn?
6: Why, hello, Lynn. I'm glad to see you. Since we got you through the tonsillitis stage, I haven't had much chance to keep acquainted.
5: Oh, I don't think I'm really sick now, Dr. Sam. But this stuff is a nuisance, and I'd just as soon be rid of it.
6: All right, let's find out about this stuff.
5: Well, it's a breaking out. I tried to hide it with makeup, but it's all over me. Mother thought it might be the 3-day measles, but I may have had them.
6: Well, let me call the nurse and we'll check you over. Miss Day, would you come in, please?
5: Thanks a lot, Edna. Well, Dr. Sam, what do you think it is?
6: Could be a number of things. Maybe an allergy to some food. And writing you a prescription that may help. You use this for a couple of days, and let me know if there's no change.
5: Okay, I will. I feel better already now that there's something I can do about it. Well, bye.
6: Oh, goodbye, Lynn. Give my regards to your mother.

0: could be an allergic reaction. That rash isn't entirely atypical. It looks like syphilis. Lynn Corwin? It couldn't be.
1: Now hold on, Sam. You're a doctor. You know VD doesn't play favorites. Just because you brought that girl into the world and have taken care of her all her life doesn't make her immune. Why didn't you take a blood test?
0: Because it just couldn't be.
2: As doctors are human, so there may be in their hearts the wish that some things just couldn't be. But as doctors are men of science, dedicated to the welfare of all their fellow beings, that wish must give way to a review of the facts. And the facts leave no room for wishful thinking. In the long years of his practice, Dr. Sam has too often seen the final tragedy of latent, untreated syphilis. He has seen those whose minds were destroyed, whose bodies were horribly crippled. And he has seen helpless babies born of syphilitic mothers, the most tragic victims of all. What Dr. Sam knows only too well wipes out every trace of his momentary wish that such things couldn't be where Lynn Corwin is concerned. Especially with Lynn Corwin, one of his children. Such things must not be. Syphilis can be cured. And if, regrettably, Lynn has syphilis, she must be cured.
3: Lynn? This is Dr. Sam. I think maybe you better...
2: As Lynn Corwin makes an appointment with Dr. Sam, other doctors have sent in young people whose disease has already been diagnosed for appointments with John Kemp, the field representative. John Kemp's job is not an easy one. Nobody wants to hear what he must tell those he interviews, and nobody wants to tell him what he must find out. For syphilis can be halted only if everyone involved is located and examined. With the approval of their personal physicians, John Kemp interviews every patient diagnosed as having syphilis to learn the names of all those with whom the patient has had sexual intercourse.
4: I appreciate your bringing your daughter down, Mr. Nedrick. The interview is confidential, though, so if you'll just take a seat in the hall.
5: Yeah, I have a seat in the hall. I just brought her in to see if you could get it out of her. I can't find out what kind of trash she's been running with.
4: Please, take a seat in the hall, Mr. Nedrick.
5: Oh, I'm leaving. You're welcome to her. She's no daughter of mine.
2: The parents of teenagers who have blundered blindly into infection are sometimes more blind than the children they condemn. John Kemp is all too familiar with typical parental reactions.
6: It's that sex education they get in the schools. If my boy hadn't known about such filthy things, he wouldn't have got curious. And he wouldn't be sick. I didn't want him to find out. Not me nor his daddy told him nothing. But some other busybodies did.
5: Oh, I'm surprised, all right. But only that he had the guts to do it. He's the biggest penny waste I ever saw. I sowed my wild oats when I was a boy, but... Well, I didn't think that kid of mine had it in him. Hey, look, I'm not going to preach at him. It's the church's job to preach.
7: My husband and I can both tell you, it's not Junior's fault. It's all his fault. I just can't do a thing with him anymore.
2: Confronted with those who have been judged, who come to him even under the best of circumstances, ashamed and afraid, John Kemp acts neither as judge nor prosecutor. He is an investigator dealing with the facts.
4: No, you didn't get syphilis from a toilet seat, Bill. You got it from sexual intercourse with somebody who had it. Now, these are the people that we have to talk about. For their protection as well as for yours.
2: Nobody wants to talk. But because John Kemp sees beyond the patient to the welfare of the whole community, he must make these youngsters realize their responsibility.
4: All right, Bill. Now, what about your very best girl?
8: She's... there isn't any. I haven't got a best girl. You wouldn't want to walk out of this room with somebody's life in your hands, would you, Bill?
9: No, but she's all right.
8: Bill, that's something a doctor has to decide. Now, her name is...
9: Her name's Betty.
5: Her name is Mary.
10: His name is Jack.
11: Her name is Susan.
5: Roberta.
10: Bob.
11: Joanne.
2: The names are many, and there is usually more than one. For the patient must tell the names of all sexual contacts within the infectious period, if the chain of infection is to be broken. What makes John Camp's job more difficult and increases the danger to the community is the fact that there is sometimes no name at all.
8: All right, Tom. Who else?
5: Nobody. Just them. Just them and some girl at the ballpark. I didn't even catch her name.
8: Well, where does she live?
5: Who knows? It was a night game. We never got out of the park.
8: Well, tell me what she looked like. Anything you can remember about her.
5: Oh, she was just a pickup.
8: She may be the reason you're sitting where you are now.
5: If she is, I wish I'd never laid eyes on her. She really gave me the come on. And her a foot taller than me. She had sort of light blonde hair.
2: Starting with a known hangout, the ballpark. With only a vague description of a girl, the field representative tries to find one of the known contacts of an infected person. And here, as with all other cases in Oakdale, he is successful in locating a potential source of syphilis. The tall, aggressive blonde. Unfortunately for other communities, a number of contacts are named in surrounding towns. Locating a possibly infected boyfriend in Ashton may be simple. Since Ashton is across a state line, another state health department is alerted to find the boyfriend. Another field representative continues the search, perhaps finding that in our increasingly mobile society, the search has become more complicated. The job of this field representative now becomes one of knocking on doors in the last known neighborhood, seeking clues, asking, continuing to ask, until he finds someone who knows where the Farleys or the Hagens, or the Smiths have moved. To California, to New Hampshire, to Mexico. The Oakdale outbreak has spread its tentacles nationwide, crossed an international boundary. It is not and has not been from the beginning Oakdale's problem alone. Syphilis is not only an individual problem, but a community problem as well, as Hal Grover's father is finding out.
12: I always thought you were a good doctor. But now I'm going to find out if there's any legal action that I can take. It looks to me like you're violating medical ethics. What a doctor treats a patient for is nobody else's business. But you had to call in the whole health department, subjecting a boy to that kind of questioning.
13: Ed, those interviews are confidential. If you know what the boy was asked, it's because he told you. As for me, I was following good medical practice and obeying the law. BD has to be reported to the health department. Protection of the public is more important than the temporary embarrassment to your boy.
12: Him embarrassed? His mother is sick with mortification. And I can't stand to look my friends in the eyes whether they know what's happened or not. But he's not embarrassed. I told him I didn't even want to claim him for a son. You know what he said? He looked at me as bold as brass. And he said, "You never did." I bought that boy everything in the world he ever asked for. Bicycles. Ponies. Car. He's got the best clothes and the biggest allowance in town. What more can he want?
13: I don't know. Maybe he wants the thing he seems to have been looking for pretty desperately.
8: somebody who cares.
6: I wasn't worried when she was out with him. He came from one of the best families in town.
14: If it just wouldn't make it harder for Lynn, I'd haul Hal Grover out in the town square and beat him within an inch of his life.
15: Well, that might be the least of his troubles. I believe Lynn, and I think you do too, when she says he was the only one.
7: It isn't all Hal's fault. I could have... Oh, I just stopped to think. But I wanted him to like me. Mom said she wasn't worried when I was out with him. But I was the one she couldn't trust. I was the one.
6: No, honey.
2: Lynn is more fortunate than some to have parents who will make the difficult effort to understand. With Dr. Sam's help, Lynn Corwin will be cured of the physical disease, although she may never be free of its emotional consequences. The 50 or more young people who are victims of the Oakdale outbreak will all be cured, either in the clinic of their health department or by their personal physician. The outbreak in Oakdale will be over. The local health department's file marked closed. But somewhere, in a city where a drag race was held, is one who was forgotten, whose name, if it was ever known, was not reported. Is this your town? Is this your daughter? Is this your son? Dance on, little children. Dance.

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8: The true identity of the white-winged warrior is known only by the police commissioner of Midland City, his secretary, and one other person.
9: Hello?
10: Hello, Mildred.
9: Speaking?
10: This is Emma Lechner.
9: My goodness, Emma, where are you?
10: I'm in town for the weekend, and I thought I'd give you a ring.
9: Wonderful. And how's your beautiful daughter, Sadie?
10: Beautiful as usual. And how's your handsome son, Benton?
9: Getting better looking. And is your beautiful daughter, Sadie, married yet?
10: As a matter of fact, no. Oh, but she's crazy from all the asking. Is your handsome son, Benton, married yet?
9: Well, with all his work at the shoe store and everything.
10: He's still at the shoe store?
9: Oh, yes.
10: Listen, since tomorrow's Saturday and he ain't working, maybe he'd enjoy calling on you-know-who.
9: But tell you the truth, I don't think he could make it.
10: Why not?
9: Well, he has this special extra job on weekends.
10: Oh? Doing what?
9: Well, he fights crime.
10: Benton's a policeman.
9: Well, like a policeman, except better.
10: He's a CIO agent?
9: No.
10: Then what?
9: Listen, can you keep a secret?
10: You ask a good friend that question.
9: All right, I'll tell you. My son, Benton...
10: Yes?
9: He's a chicken man.
10: A chicken man?
9: Yes.
10: He sells chickens.
9: No.
10: He sells eggs.
9: No.
10: He plucks chickens.
9: No.
10: Then what with chickens?
9: He makes like one.
10: He makes like one what?
9: Like a chicken. Listen, tomorrow he'll call on your Sadie and you'll see for yourself.
10: We have a previous engagement tomorrow.
9: Emma?
10: We should stay over Sunday, which I don't think is likely. We'll drop by, but I don't think so.
9: Emma?
10: It was nice talking with you, and I hope Benton will be feeling better soon.
9: Emma!
8: Well... has Mildred Harper gone too far? Will Sadie Lechner, a girl from a small mining town in the West, find happiness married to a wealthy, titled Englishman?

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0: This evening, young Billy Blunders has borrowed the keys to the family car. He's looking forward to an exciting night out, and he's got every confidence in his driving ability, which is more than his dad has.
1: What does he mean he's gonna put his foot down? I'll show him what putting your foot down means. Stupid.
2: What?
1: Hello. Me dandruff's back again. Hold up. Me luck will be in here.
3: Hello, love. Clear off.
1: Oh, well, can't win them all. I know. I wonder what that little Karen's doing tonight.
0: You could meet Billy Blunders on your way home from work. And no matter how well you think you know the road, no matter how sensibly you drive, Billy Blunders could be round the next corner. That's why you should always wear your seatbelt. Even on the shortest trips, beware of the blunders. 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

0: C, 300 kids from the city escape to the woods for a summer of wholesome fun in the sun.
1: I'm the program director, Jerry Aldini.
2: Is that a bra you're wearing, or are you expecting an assassination attempt?
3: And I have what doctors call very active glands.
4: Tripper, is there something seriously wrong
0: with you? Meet the head counselor who knows the facts of life, but forgot them.
5: What's going on here?
1: So this year, each camper will stalk and kill his own bear in our private wildlife preserve.
6: Here's the camp rules. Maury would like you all to take a look at these. Be in here if you want to check these out a little bit later.
7: I feel like.
4: Okay.
7: Yeah, for now. But if you don't win, we cut it off.
6: But more important than the score of this game is to score at the big social at our place tonight.
0: It's not how you play the game, but how you win that counts.

0: excitement, of course, is going to come at the end of the summer during Sexual Awareness Week. We import 200 hookers from around the world, and each camper, armed with only a thermos of coffee and $2,000 cash, tries to visit as many countries as he can. And the winner, of course, is named King of Sexual Awareness Week.
1: You'll be cheering for Bill Murray this summer in Meatballs.
2: When Sam Best moves his family west, they got a thing or two to learn.
3: Just can't seem to get the dirt off this floor.
2: Best of the West, new this fall.
4: Elvira, it's a dirt floor.

0: We'll be right back after these messages. They are the messages. Don't touch that dial.
1: We'll just wait and see.
2: How about a cup of community coffee?
3: No, let me have Brand X.
2: Okay.
3: Ooh, that smarts. I forgot my parachute.
2: How about the community coffee?
3: I forgot that too.
2: You'll never forget this. Want some community coffee with your pie?
3: No, just give me the pie.
2: Sure you wouldn't like some community coffee to wash it down? Community coffee's gonna be the first coffee on the moon.
3: Now what?
2: Well, community's still the best coffee on Earth. Have a cup of community coffee, sir?
3: If that's all you serve, I'll get off at the next town.
2: Next town's 5 miles straight down.
3: What do you see in that community coffee?
2: Well, look for yourself. I get a bang out of community coffee.
3: What's that?
2: This machine convinces people that community coffee is great.
3: Impossible. Ooh, I'm convinced. This is a stick-up. Give me the money.
2: Sorry, I'm on my community coffee break.
3: Come on, let me have it.
2: I hate interruptions.
3: Good anything for people who don't drink community coffee?
2: Certainly. Here you are, friend. And it won't cost you a cent. Let's take a community coffee break.
3: No.
2: Then hold this while I have a cup. Some people just go to pieces without community coffee.
0: Totally Tubular TV all night long. Don't touch that dial on MonsterCast.
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0: The taste is something special, so pleasant and so light. 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Señoras and señores, say Muriel, ole! Reminder to gentlemen, when you hear
1: Black Sabbath. And now of all the things that make the world mysterious, lately have come the recordings from under the sea. The songs of the humpback whales, recorded over many, many months.
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0: 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To shock women into uncontrolled hysteria.
1: Elizabeth!
0: To prey upon the innocence of children. This is the story you've heard about, talked about. The spine-tingling, blood-chilling story that stuns your emotions. Frankenstein!
1: Don't touch that!

0: 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And luckily, you know, the kids love it, and they kept asking for more cold milk. So they must have gone through 2 gallons yesterday, I guess, for that one scene. Wow.
1: Milk has something for everybody, even Florence Henderson's.
0: And they all drink milk. Teenagers, Mike. It's like bottomless pit.
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3: Even at this very moment, the entire world awaits the countdown that will send the first living person hurtling into the unexplored mysteries of the universe.
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5: Y-13, commence your turn immediately.
6: No, sir, I'm going straight up. First man into space.
3: Can science prepare him for what no man has ever experienced before? Will the hypnotic effects of weightlessness or dreadanoxia lure him beyond all human control?
7: He wanted to be the first man into space.
3: Is this the end? Lifeless man and his machine orbiting the Earth forever? Or what if he is the first man to return from space? Every man who challenges the unknown risks far more than science knows or conjectures. What will unpredictable cosmic forces do to the human body? What thing of unknown terror may return to walk the earth?

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We did. So we made Shasta Cola a little bit different, with just enough bubbles instead of too many. So Shasta tickles your tummy instead of your nose. And that's why so many people are drinking Shasta Cola already.

0: Shasta Cola, the one with great cola taste and just enough bubbles to tickle your tummy.
1: Exorcism, the blood rites of the self-righteous.
2: You have been asked where you have seen the devil.
1: Exorcism, the torture trial of the witch hunters.
3: Was it the devil who committed this act of fornication?
4: Have mercy, please. Don't torture me again.
1: Exorcism, when death had to wait for the agony of those cursed with the mark of the devil.
5: You leave that child alone!
6: No.
0: I need names. Names. Come out with the truth.
3: She's been denounced as a witch.
7: Every bride of Christ is a virgin. This Madonna stays with me.
6: Lucifer appears in a pig. The devil's prostitute.
8: What that means into our holy sanctuary?
1: Do you dare find out what they do to each other? Do you dare find out what it will do to you? More horrifying than the original, Mark of the Devil Part 2 is banned in 19 countries.
9: Vé đồng hạng 5 đồng. 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
10: 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And Bud at the end of his rope.
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2: I forget that.
3: Yeah, of course you do. Bound to pressure of the world.
4: With a very special meal. There's nothing like a Guinness.

0: 1957, down in North Carolina, they had a legend about a man called Sebo. He was a loner.
1: Well, looks like the two of us against the four of you.
0: A renegade.
2: Those Indians sure do walk funny.
0: Some call him a bounty hunter.
3: How many you killed now, Sebo?
0: Some call him a hero.
4: Deputy Clay, this looks like a Mexican standoff. And I'm more Mexican than you. Now, you take the bullets out of that pistola. Now I want you to eat those bullets.
3: Come on now, Sebo.
4: Eat them or eat this.
5: Sebo!
0: But there's something about a man living free that a lot of folks can't stomach.
3: Folks gotta have respect for the law, even Sebo.
0: So they put him in chains in the Buckstone County Prison.
1: We deal in complete and total rehabilitation. We gonna rehabilitate you till you can't straighten up.
6: Come on, pretty mama, be my ball and chain.
0: Buckstone County Prison.
6: Wrap me round your ankle, honey. Didn't feel the pain.
0: They used to say there was just two ways to get out of this place. Either you crawl.
7: You got to learn to act like you're next to nothing.
0: Or you die.
8: Wanna beg?
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0: I love sales, but my feet don't.
1: Well, we could have lunch here.
2: McDonald's? That's the one they sing about.
3: You're the one.
1: Do you have any money left?
2: Not much. Do you have any?
1: Not much. But look, Edna, they must be having a sale here, too.
4: Nope. Just their everyday prices.
1: Oh, why?
3: At McDonald's.
1: And I've got enough money left for two of them.

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0: Lost River is lost no more. Yes, friends, you can be part of a modern ecological miracle. Acres and acres of reclaimed land nestled in a scenic mountain valley, site of the newly formed Lost River Lake. You'll find swimming, sailing, snorkeling.
2: There's something strange in the water at Lost River Lake. Something you can't see. Something you can't feel until it's too late. Started in a Texas pond.
3: Barbara! Is there something in here?
4: David! David!
5: Well, if it still works, it's the quickest way to know if they're down there or not.
3: What are you doing?
6: You drained the pond?
5: Yes, we found
3: it. You let them out!
2: They were unleashed into America's waterways to churn quiet streams into rivers of living death.
6: Keep your hand out of the water.
5: Ow! What's wrong with the water?
4: Dad!
3: Stay back!
4: Dad!
3: Stay back!
6: The world of carnivorous fish.
2: Piranha, the deadliest man-eaters of all. In schools of hundreds, they attack and devour anything that moves with razor-sharp teeth that can strip a man to the bone in less than a minute.
7: There'll be no way to contain them. They'll be able to swim up every river system in the country.
5: There's a school of piranha heading straight downstream towards your resort.
8: They'll kill us. All of us.
5: Science fiction.

0: on the phone.
1: You're the piranha.
0: I thought I told you not even to say that word.
1: But the piranhas.
0: What about the piranhas?
1: They're eating the guests, sir.
2: They're here. And they're hungry. Piranha.
3: Sometimes banks make you feel small and unwanted.
4: Oops. Sorry. Good morning, Mr. Preston. Do please take a chair.
3: But at NatWest, you'll find a warmer, more human approach.
4: Now, opening an account is all very simple. We try to make things as easy.
3: So your confidence will grow and grow.
4: You can depend on us for clear financial advice.
3: Because at NatWest, you'll find we're only human.
4: Welcome to NatWest, Mr. Preston. Thank you.
3: And that makes a big difference.
4: Oh, mind your head.

0: Okay, young man. Yeah, I mustn't drudge all the time. There we are. Hey, how's if we watch Captain Schmidio?
1: Now then, some lucky boy or girl is going to win this interplanetary flying saucer. And Captain Schmidio wants it to be you. Now all you have to do is have Mother buy Cosmic Crunchies, the new Wonder Cereal, made from unborn sweet peas, and send in a little old measly 12 box tops. Isn't that simple? Well, good night, Space Rangers. This is...

0: In 1917, the red light district of New Orleans was called Storyville.
1: I'm ready now.
0: This is the story of a photographer and a prostitute and the prostitute's daughter.
2: I know what to do. Leave me alone.
0: Louis Malle's Pretty Baby.
1: What will become of her now?
2: I'm gonna stay here. I hate you. If it weren't for you, I would have been out of here a long time ago.
0: This is Brooke Shields, breathtaking in her screen debut, constantly changing, always surprising, like the image of an adult world reflected in a child's eye.
2: Do you think I'm pretty?
1: Yes, I certainly do.
2: You love my mother more than me. I know about those things better than you. You always know those things about men when you're a woman.
1: Some men are different. I'm different. Well, maybe not after all, because I'm all yours, Violet.
2: All mine?
1: Yes.
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4: 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Supplies dry up. Bingo. I got frozen. I'm sitting on a gold mine.
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0: We'll be right back after these messages. They are the messages. Don't touch that dial.
1: How's it cold tonight?
2: Oh, don't ask.
1: I got you some cough medicine.
2: But I'm also sniffling, sneezing, aching. My head is stuffy. I'm feverish, and I gotta rest.
1: I was supposed to get a sniffling, sneezing, coughing, aching, stuffy head fever so you could rest medicine?
2: That's NyQuil. It relieves a cough as well as this, plus all my other symptoms.
1: NyQuil.
2: Would you get me some?
1: Be right back.
3: NyQuil, the nighttime sniffling, sneezing, coughing, aching, stuffy head fever so you can rest medicine.

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Raw Naked Violence. The boldest and most intimate scenes ever shown on any screen in Another Day, Another Man.

0: These are the women who fight for their men, where another man means another dollar. They have no scruples. They're corrupt and immoral. As their passions run riot, they live only for the excitement of each day. For the pleasures of each night. If you want to see a film that strips away all conventions, that dares to tell all, then you must see Another Day, Another Man.
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0: Some people have a deep, abiding respect for the natural beauty that was once this country. And some people don't. People start pollution. 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
1: Seize the serpent, who is the devil Satan, and bound him for 1,000 years. 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
1: Satan!
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0: They were forewarned. 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
2: 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You happen at Seattle's own happening. The happening. 1422 Rejuvenated First Avenue downtown, one block north of Rhodes. Also featuring special guest dancing stars, the Daisies and the Carousels. 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
0: Hey, don't forget, tonight from 10 till 2 in the morning, Huggy Boy has just got back from the racetrack, by the way, and he's going to be with us right here on the heart and soul of rock and roll KRLA. That's 10 to 2 this morning. I'm looking forward to seeing that old good-looking son of a gun. You know what I mean? That's how we're going to play this for him. Here's the Four Seasons and Sherry Baby. All this July 4th weekend, it's an oldies but goodies.

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2: Very sorry, sir.
3: You too, Del Dairy. Olympic, you know.
2: Ah! So sorry, sir.
4: Oh, sorry. You are 2 days early. Olympic, you know.
5: Take a trip to the land of the rising fun with Cary Grant, Samantha Eggar, Jim Hutton in Walk, Don't Run. Olympic Games time in Tokyo, where the insatiable need for living space creates unexpected problems.
6: And what are you asking for the rent?
7: Well, I was going to ask exactly half of what I pay, which is 6,800 yen a week.
6: I'll take it.
7: Now, wait a minute, Mr. Rutland.
6: Nothing further to discuss, you see. I've taken it.
7: I don't like tricky people. And besides, this is just not proper.
6: 68. What's not proper?
7: Well, a man and a woman in the same apartment?
6: Well, what's wrong with that?
7: You know.
6: Well, if you're thinking anything like
7: I'm
6: that,
7: not.
6: Well, in that case, I'll stay.
5: Surrounded by unknown millions, a stranger in town faces perplexing problems of identity.
6: Who are you?
7: Who am I? Who are you?
6: I sublet a half of my half to Mr. Davis.
7: You don't have half to sublet half of.
8: She ended the sentence with a preposition.
6: She's excited.
7: I am not excited. I am perfectly calm. I want both of you out of here immediately.
5: The pressure of overcrowding is a problem not always confined to small apartments.
6: Who is this woman?
9: She is Ukrainian shot putter.
6: Would you mind putting your shot somewhere else?
5: Another prime concern for visitors is the matter of proper dress.
6: She wants us to go into the bath now.
8: Well, aren't they going to leave or at least turn around?
6: I doubt it.
5: But most basic of all is the overwhelming need to find a way to control the population explosion.
10: Will you promise to stay where you are if I tell you something?
6: What?
10: I love you.
7: You promised.
8: No, I didn't.
7: You're mature and practical.
8: No, I'm not.
7: Steve, you're intelligent and sophisticated.
8: No, I'm stupid and basic.
7: Steve!
8: What?
5: Run, don't walk, to walk, don't run. And see Cary Grant prove that even in a city of millions, a man can still stand out in a crowd.

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5: 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This is great. We should be mothers.
2: I don't think so.
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1: 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Hey.
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0: Now, I've known Casey 50 years, and I'd have to say we didn't exactly start off as the best of friends.
1: And now that all our younger years drift into yesterday, I want you to remember.
2: Hello?
0: Casey, how are you?
2: Hello, champ.
1: I won't drift away.
3: Something was about to happen that would send shockwaves around the world.

0: from another world to destroy the Earth. It was the giant spider invasion.
1: Look at that!
2: I'm still measuring an X-ray shower from the ground level. At a magnitude never before measured on Earth except a nuclear explosion.
3: Well, Doctor, it could be an abortive strike from an unfriendly power.
2: Oh, come on. You don't think a missile landed here?
1: I told you something landed here last night. Look, it's full of them.
2: I'm very concerned.
3: Well, frankly speaking, Doctor, so is the United States government.

0: emergency unit. I'm down here all by myself. They're hell-bent on destroying that beast. The crowd's beginning to take over. Well, call the National Guard back. Tell them we need some heavy equipment. Guns, tanks, anything.
1: They came by the hundreds, by the thousands, killing and crippling, creeping, crawling creatures determined to destroy the Earth. Could anything stop them? Could anything stop the giant spider invasion? There has never been a film like this before.

0: There's more than one secret.
1: I will.
0: At a wedding.
2: I wish I was stoned. I'm going to have a baby.
3: Jesus Christ.
4: You're the father.
1: Dino, you ready to go?
5: Thank you, God.
6: Jesus, Nettie. Couldn't even wait until the party was over.
7: Oh, Tulip, my precious Tulip.
8: Please, please don't.
1: How utterly amazing.
0: For the first time on television, a wedding. Tonight, 8:30 on 9. On a tractor.

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0: disaster after another. First came the theme, then the birds. There was the day the earth stood still, and the day the earth caught fire. If it didn't come from another world, it came from beneath the sea. But now comes the greatest disaster film of them all, The Attack of the Killer Tomatoes.
1: Can nothing stop this tomato onslaught?
0: Yes, disaster fans, Killer Tomatoes. And the more you try to stop them, the messier things get. The Attack of the Killer Tomatoes, with a cast of 3,642. The most terrifying movie ever, says Better Homes and Gardens. See!
2: Attack of the Killer Tomatoes.
0: The first disaster film that's truly a disaster. Rated PG.
3: You are absolutely right, sir. The engine is missing.
4: But, officer, whatever can I do?
3: There is only one thing to do, sir. You must stop the check.
4: Oh, yeah, of course. Here. I haven't got a bank.
5: Then you should have.
6: Changes has music by Tim Buckley. His poetry of thoughts and sounds. Changes was my experience. It's a feeling.

0: And now, before the overture to the second act of the Gibson family, let's step backstage and look in on Sally Gibson and Hilda, her maid, who is helping Sally change for the next scene.
1: Quick, Hilda, hold this dress. I've never been so excited in all my life.
2: It's really wonderful, isn't it, Miss Sally?
1: Too wonderful. That scene in the garden.
2: It made me think of Henry, Miss Sally. Miss Sally, if I had your complexion, do you suppose Henry would...
1: What, Hilda?
2: Help me, what's wrong with my face, Miss Sally? Those red blotches just won't go away.
1: Soap, probably. What kind are you using? Some beauty soap, I suppose.
2: Yes, Miss Sally. That one that promises radiant beauty, glamorous youth, irresistible loveliness. Oh, Miss Sally, I had hoped Henry would...
1: Yes, so did I once. And then I learned the truth. Hilda, you can't feed the pores of your skin with beauty oils or mysterious ingredients.
2: No.
1: And many highly perfumed, prettily colored soaps contain fatty acids and free alkali that really irritate and harm your skin.
3: Nick at Night reveals the lost Brady.
4: In the episode where I broke the vase and was afraid that I would be grounded and miss the camping trip, well, the original version was a little bit different.
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4: In order to help me, the other kids tried to take the blame.

Rio de Janeiro, carnival time. Three carefree, colorful days and nights of parades, fun-making, and dancing in the streets. Hundreds of thousands of people flock to Rio for carnival time, most of them to enjoy themselves. On this particular occasion, however, four men take advantage of the festivities to carry out one of the most sensational robberies of the century. Grand Slam. The job was planned in New York. Every move worked out in minute detail. Men with nerves of steel, each an expert in his own field, are brought together to create a team that will stop at nothing to crack the most carefully guarded vault in the world. At stake, diamonds worth millions of dollars. With nothing left to chance, there was only one thing that could not be allowed for: the reaction of a girl who held the key to success and who stood to lose everything, even her life, if the diamonds were stolen.

With a fortune at stake, nothing was spared to ensure success. Grand Slams.

job had to succeed. Anything or anyone who stood in the way of success was ruthlessly eliminated. There was too much to gain and everything to lose. Once in, there was no way out. Grand Slam. This was no ordinary robbery, but a masterpiece of split-second timing and ingenious devices specifically designed to neutralize alarm systems that were supposed to be infallible.

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1: Suddenly, there's a whole new development in sports sedans so superior it was voted Japan's Car of the Year. 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Suddenly, the obvious choice.

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7: Everybody gets seconds.
2: They wreck. 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

0: Timeout. 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Revise. Tick one.
1: Jogging gave you fallen arches? 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Tennis gave you tennis elbow? 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This time out game's called Toss Up. 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

0: still heading due east. Next Navy bird still heading due west. Radar contact is heading due next radar mission contact. Control
1: where he dons the costume of the feathered fighter, the wonderful white winged weekend warrior, Midland City's crushing answer to lawlessness and or evil.
2: Miss Helfinger.
1: Yes.
2: Would you quickly see what seems to be taking?
1: Of course.
2: Phone, please.
1: A commissioner?
2: Yes, what is it, Miss Helfinger?
1: It's Mr. Harbor's costume.
2: It didn't come back, Commissioner.
1: It only had to be pressed.
2: When did you send it?
1: Last Thursday.
2: Well, it shouldn't take that long. Refreshing, should it?
1: I know.
2: Watch it, Miss Helfinger.
1: Thank you, Feathered Fighter. Should I call them, sir?
2: I would, certainly. That seems to me to be very bad service. You know what I mean?
3: Well, does this mean the Feathered Fighter's costume has been lost at the cleaners? And if so, will Midland City ever use them again?
4: A shocking experiment is taking place. Patrick is undergoing treatment. They think he's helpless. He cannot feel. He cannot see. He cannot speak.
5: Hello? Is anybody in there?
4: Patrick's secret is the enormous power of his mind. A psychic...
6: 1904, when John McIntosh first sold his toffee in America, his advertising expert suggested this song.
7: Admitted without parents.
8: I'll tell you of a new motion picture entitled The Undertaker and His Pals. This movie is a shocking expose of a part of the young generation, that part that destroys, the part that plunders and ravages for kicks. This is the story of two knife-slashing, axe-hacking, motorcycle-riding maniacs and their pal, The Undertaker. If you think you can take it.
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0: Alberta Balsam Shampoo, Alberta Balsam Conditioning Rinse. 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
2: The birds of the air, the animals of the forest, they shall be my ears and my eyes. And because I see your most secret acts, you will know me as the beast with a million eyes.
3: From worlds beyond comes a weird and wanton intelligence, a beast with a million eyes, making of a woman's dog her attacker. Setting afire flames of wild desire, making of a man's friend, a violator of every code of decency, guilty of acts you'll never believe. See a man fight against supernatural forces for the girl he loves. See a beast with a million eyes control a ship from outer space. One of the most fantastic terror thrills the screen has ever brought you. See the beast with a million eyes.
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8: 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They are the messages. 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
9: Prepare yourself for the ultimate battle. Galaxy of Terror.
10: Hell has just been relocated. It orbits a burned out star at the edge of the galaxy.
11: Out there.
10: It's been waiting a billion years to scare you to death. Trapped in a living maze of terror.
11: What are the odds of us getting out of here?
12: What are the odds?
10: Stranded astronauts Edward Albert and Aaron Moran battle hordes of hideous shadow demons, encounter the razor-sharp living glass, brave the pit of doomed souls, just to discover the only way out is death.

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1: Hollywood, USA, and young starlet Lana Turner turns heads in her first starring role simply by wearing a sweater. And a new term enters the language, the sweater girl. 1983, and Portman's revives that popular tradition with a whole new generation of sweaters, all designed to return the sweater girl to her rightful status as a turner of heads, with dozens of different sweaters in dozens of different colors at prices that will also turn a few heads. Naughty Portman's, but nice.
2: Carry on. And now look at the weather where you'll be flying. Excuse me. Looks like quite a bit of activity down here. Oh, high pressure buildup creating possible turbulence in the lower regions. Could turn quite nasty. Strong winds. But it will ease quickly with calmer conditions followed by a peaceful night. Good luck, chaps.
0: Quick ease. It's a relief to have them handy.

While man plans to reach the moon, have beings from outer space already landed on Earth? The Sunday Mirror tomorrow prints the strange story of Barney and Betty Hill. Did they actually see a spacecraft? Were they really taken aboard and examined by doctors from another world? The Hill story has baffled scientists and doctors. Judge the evidence for yourself. Read about their fantastic experience in tomorrow's Sunday Mirror.

0: This special edition of Cops is filmed on location with the men and women of law enforcement. All suspects are innocent until proven guilty in a court of law.
1: They do today. We did the same things, and let's all admit it, we did the same things, but it was a secret. We didn't discuss it back into the dormitories of the fraternities, didn't brag about it.
2: Your mother's and father's.

0: guys on the floor. They say, oh boy, they're really sick. Those poor kids.
1: I don't think any more is going on. I mean, you can only get to a certain point in sex and you can't go any farther, but I think it's just being brought out in the open more. People are talking about it. People are thinking about it. They're not sneaking off in corners and not telling their friends about it and being embarrassed about it. They're coming right out in the open.

0: This is an examination of sex in the 60s. What is different about this decade? What changes are taking place? Dr. Mary S. Calderon, Executive Director, Sex Information and Education Council of the United States.
1: We adults are frightfully hung up about sex. We've lived through a couple of eras. For instance, I brought children up, two groups of children of my own, in two different eras, in the 20s and in the 40s. And it was two different worlds, quite literally. And changes in the 60s are once again completely different. We're seeing an explosion of sexual expression. Again, not just necessarily the in-bed expression, but in all of our communications media, for instance. And in all of our waking thoughts, and waking music, and our waking reading, there's this tremendous explosion of almost obsession with sex, the genital aspects of sex. For example, you can see it in motion pictures.

0: European films, and now American films, increasingly are showing nudity, couples in bed together, and they're dealing with formerly taboo subjects like homosexuality. In literature, partly as a result of the Supreme and Federal Court decisions on Fanny Hill and Lady Chatterley's Lover, there has been a great increase in books which treat sexual material. And, of course, we're seeing magazines and advertising which deal with sexual themes.
1: The changes in public discussion and display of sex are easy to see. What is not so apparent are some of the differences in attitude towards sex on the part of the older generation, in contrast to the younger generation. Psychologist Morton Schillinger, executive director of the Lincoln Institute for Psychotherapy, New York.
2: The kids don't go to clubs with semi-nude waitresses. They don't go to Playboy clubs, by and large. They don't go to burlesque. It's not a big kick to them. Still a big kick to us. And I rather suspect that in some ways we're not happy with the fact that we're still hung up in this and they are not. I think we rather resent it. Our generation grew up with an enormous degree of preoccupation with looking. We grew up really as a generation of voyeurs. We were not supposed to look, we were not supposed to touch, we were not supposed to experience. And nevertheless, there was the very gradual lifting of the curtain, like the hemline, coming out of the Depression years, the advent of brassiere ads in the subway, the small cues which were available to us, the very tame, but nevertheless occasionally available girly magazines on the newsstands. We grew up with this tremendous concern with looking, with finding what we wanted in through our eyes, really, and acquiring the object. We got into marriage as a generation. We started having kids. And we decided that we were not going to do to our kids what happened to us, right? Make sure they're going to grow up healthy. To grow up healthy means that they should not suffer the same kinds of inhibitions and taboos and restrictions and artificiality that we had when we were kids. They were going to have the freedom to be themselves, to experience themselves, to explore, to taste life as we felt we were not allowed to do. But unfortunately, it's as if we started a car revved up, got it up to 50, 60, 70, we find ourselves over the crest of the hill going downhill, and now we go looking for the brake and we find it's not there. We don't like the fact that the end product, the sum of what we set in motion, causes problems for us, and it violates some of our own thinking about the way the world should be.
1: This is the University of Michigan in Ann Arbor. A typical American university with a tradition of excellence. There are more than 30,000 students in attendance. It is homecoming weekend, a period when alumni return to visit alma mater. Today, there are 6 million college students in the United States. By 1972, there will be almost 8 million. How are their attitudes different from their parents? What has happened to sex on campus? Psychologist Schillinger.
2: Kids aren't scared of sex at this point. By comparison with the generation of their parents when they were adolescents, that doesn't mean that kids today don't have problems around sex, but they're different kinds of problems. They're not scared to talk about sex. They're not scared to exercise their curiosity, to investigate, to experiment. And we as a generation were. I think this is the most salient difference.
3: I'm Shaw Livermore. I teach history here at the University of Michigan. I think we're aware today that students mature faster than they might have 20 years ago, and that There is probably more activity that one can reasonably call sexual activity. How any one person would know this, though, I don't have any idea. I think the critical factor of such things is the privacy of the individual. It neither is anybody else's business, nor ought it to be anybody else's business. The critical matter is, however, whether students feel guilty about themselves, whether they develop animosities toward people or feelings of inadequacy. Some have argued that that students today in the 1960s are less moral or conversely more immoral than when I was in college 20 years ago. I have no belief that this is so. When I grew up, I dare say one talked less about matters of sex relationships, or you did it with a smile or an embarrassed laugh more than, as I observe, students today are willing to. It's just remarkable to me the degree to which students will bring up quite dispassionately, but not flippantly, bring up the considerations that surround a sexual relationship with someone else.
4: Most high school girls, at least from the Midwest, grow up with the beautiful, pure ideal, I'm going to be a virgin when I marry. And this, in many cases, is never even tested until they get to college.
5: Very right.
4: All of a sudden, here they are on this big campus. There are no parents, there's no church, there's no, no, you shouldn't do this. There's nobody saying, where are you going, when are you going to be at home, with whom are you going? And she's here, and she's in it, thrust into a society, and she's dating usually older boys, and they are expecting an awful lot. I found when I was a freshman that the boys I dated were, I thought they were terrible. They just, you know, were very sex-minded.
5: One of my freshman friends had a button that said, virginity is a state of mind and not a state of body.
4: The only ones I've met who would like to have a virgin for a wife are Catholic boys, after having been at this campus for...
5: I don't think the guys that I met on campus that decided whether they want to marry a virgin or not. I think it's kind of an irrelevant question right now in the girl that they marry.
6: I don't think they sit
5: it's
6: around and think about it.
4: Why is
5: no.
4: it irrelevant?
6: I don't think...
5: I think
4: because they're not ready for... They're not thinking about marriages?
5: It may be that they're not thinking about marriage. It's just that when they set up a criteria for a wife, they're setting it up on the basis of intelligence, you know, personality, and they're not setting it up on whether she's a virgin or not. Now, that obviously implies that morally, or what they consider the morals, do not, that they're broader-minded.
7: I think it's the morals per se they don't care about. Perhaps their attitudes.
5: If you're perfectly willing to go along with your virginity, and there's a reason, which is not just your religion or my mommy says so, or then fine. I don't think anybody will condemn it. And by the same token, it works the other way.
7: Just the fact, if you are a virgin or not, they're more concerned, I think, with the mental link-up to if you are, why are you, and if you aren't, what is your philosophy behind not being one?
5: Exactly.
7: You know.
1: Many on campus see important values in the new liberal code. Graduate student Carolyn Toll.
8: I find it very difficult to tell whether behavior has changed in the years, last 6 or 7 years. The only index we have of this is what people say, and more people talk about what they do, which might give the impression that people are freer, but personally, I don't believe that's the case. I think that the expectations that men and women have on this campus for a relationship with each other are much higher than they were in my parents' generation. I think that people are seeking a level of communication that is very intense and very close, and the sexual familiarity between people is part of this whole intensity of communication. I don't think that people in my parents' generation ever really understood each other the way men and women are trying to understand each other now, or knew each other on the kind of level they do now. And there's something very exciting about that kind of communication, which leads them into a sexual relationship, which wasn't as common in those times.
1: But there are those who disapprove of the new sexual permissiveness. History professor Stephen Tonsor.
9: Well, in dealing with all of these questions about sexuality on the campus and off the campus, I would argue that deeply involved is the problem of community and the search for community. Now, the one outstanding feature of our contemporary universities is that they want to shed responsibilities. They don't want any responsibilities. When I entered the Army, The Army had to deal with the problem, let's say, of inducting 30,000 sexually active men. The Army immediately did what it thought necessary to provide minimum education and protection. The university, on the other hand, doesn't feel it has any responsibility. Its responsibility is simply to turn its head, to avoid the question, to let students solve the problem for themselves. Again, it seems to me that this is evidence of a failure of community.
3: And I don't think that parents or universities or adults can go on any longer simply telling students to do or not to do something, to set up a set of flat rules, or to assume that they intend to have relations with each other unless they're prevented by adults or by institutions. I think that's all past, and a good thing it is. What they do want, however, is for someone to be around of some intelligence and some understanding of what's going on in the world today so that they might try out their own ideas or they might discuss implications of their acts. And this means that universities particularly are going to have to create a very different structure of relationship with students. And they're going to have to make available to students in a very easy and informal way people who are older than the students. This might be graduate students or it might be young teachers who will be available to talk but who will not be in the position of being policemen or of telling people what they can and what they can't do.
6: Good morning, this is Planned Parenthood Association. Have you ever been to any of our Planned Parenthood centers before? We have a clinic on Wednesday afternoon at 12:30.
1: This is one of 383 Planned Parenthood clinics in the United States. There are, in addition, several thousand hospital clinics in America where sexual problems are dealt with on a routine basis.
6: The doctor will then fit you for the contraceptive method most suited for you.
10: How many children have you?
6: We have two.
10: You have two. Do you want any more?
6: No, I would like to keep it just the way it is.
10: Oh, and why?
6: Well, we're sort of a middle-income family, and I would like to see both of them get a good education. And I eventually would like to go back to work.
10: All right.
11: There are many methods to prevent an unwanted pregnancy. There's the rubber used by the male during intercourse. There are various foams, jellies, or creams.
1: Since 1965, dissemination of contraceptive information has been legal in all 50 states.
11: By many women. There is the rhythm method, which is advocated by the Catholic Church, which is rather effective if used properly. It means not to...
1: In this decade, the two most significant developments are what doctors call the IUD, intrauterine device, and the pill.
11: Among the newer methods, there is the IUD, or also known as the coil, or the loop, or the spiral, which is a device which has to be inserted into the womb of the woman by the physician, and it prevents pregnancy in a rather effective way. And last, and by no means least, is the pill. The pill really has revolutionized, in a social as well as medical way, the birth control picture in the last decade. The pill is available to women in this country at almost every level of economics and education. The pill, to be sure, has to be prescribed by a physician. And a physician or a birth control clinic has to be in charge of the patient so that she can go there whenever she has any seeming questions or any difficulties with the pill.
12: The first supply of pills is included in your initial fee. You can come in any time now and pick up as many as a 6-month supply of pills.
1: Still another development of this decade has been the founding of the first national voluntary organization made up of professionals and laymen, completely devoted to sexuality as a part of man's total health and well-being. The executive director, Dr. Mary Calderon.
13: We feel that this organization and its phenomenally rapid growth and acceptance is an indication of the particular needs of the times. And I don't think that the time for it would have been 10 years ago, 15 years ago, or even 5 years ago. This was the moment when it needed to come into being to accomplish what needs to be done.
1: What makes this moment so special?
13: It's a very difficult moment to grow up in. It's a very difficult moment to bring children up in. In other words, that extraordinary process by which you take an infant at birth with all of his tremendous potentialities, not born a homosexual, not born a prostitute, not born a narcotics addict or an alcoholic. Society makes them this way. This process is being impinged on, this process of nurture of the child to help him grow up to be the adult that he was meant to be, is being impinged on by a tremendous number of forces within people themselves and also coming in from the world in general that is making the process of maturation extremely difficult and the process of developing sexual identity very much more difficult and sometimes distorted than it ever was. What I get from the young is a desperately hungry need to understand everything that life is about. And sex is certainly one thing that life is about.
14: From when you're born until you're about 13, sex is a terribly dirty thing. Well, that's what it seems like to you. You know, everything. If you find your father's Playboy or something, no, you shouldn't look at that. That's daddy's and that's no good. And so naturally when you see someone with, you know, no clothes on or something when you're that young, immediately that's bad. But then when you change and they start to tell you about sex when you're 13 or something, it's beautiful. It's the most wonderful thing in the world, and they try and change right away, and all this other time they scared you against
15: it. Well, who says it's bad up to age 13?
14: Well, your parents didn't. They don't say it's bad. They just, everything that goes with it would
16: get the idea.
15: Maybe it's tough for youngsters to talk to us because we hate to admit that we were just as foolish as they were. I think we've got to admit to them that we were stupid, too, and we just don't want them to make as many mistakes as often as we did.
1: If the gap between generations seems to prevent easy discussion of sex inside the family, there are some attempts to deal with sex on an educational level, in schools and churches. This is a sex education course in the Flint, Michigan public schools.
17: Feel free to ask me any question that comes to your mind. What questions about what? What are we going to talk about? Growth and development. Growing up and developing, not just physically, but lots of other ways that you have grown and developed.
18: I am George Chamis, coordinator of the Family Life Education Program, Flint Community Schools, Flint, Michigan. Sex education is only now beginning to scratch any surface in the United States. There, certainly, it is in its infancy. This is due primarily to a lack of real concern among parents and educators, as well as a lack of adequate teacher preparation for providing this instruction in the public schools.
17: Where in the body does the baby grow?
19: In the uterus.
17: Right. I'll give you another name for the uterus.
18: Our program serves around 12 to 15,000 young people in the Flint area. The program consists of family life and sex education for students through elementary and high school.
20: Now, one thing I'd like to ask you fellows, the younger fellows, on your way down to the our offices tonight, did your dad tell you anything about what you were going to discuss here with us? Did he mention anything to you? What did your daddy say to you?
19: About the development of babies and reproduction, and about how people grow and all that sort of stuff.
20: Okay, did your father say something to you, Jim?
21: Well, he didn't tell me anything, but I figured it was going to be about the growth of a baby and the health.
20: Okay, let me start out by asking you another question now.
18: Sex education in schools probably accomplishes several things. One is, it does help young people clear up what misconceptions they may have accumulated over the years, primarily from their friends. It helps with their own anxieties regarding their physical changes and development, coming to grips with the natural sex process as it develops in an individual. I think providing certain basic information helps the young people cope with these anxieties and fears about becoming adults.
1: Out of the work of the teachers, ministers, and scientists, there appears to be emerging a new definition of healthy sexuality.
13: Man's sexuality is a health entity. Sexuality is a very complex word. I don't think we have a total definition for it yet, simply because we have shortchanged this area of man's life and focused it strictly at the genital level. To me, sexuality isn't just a set of organs or hormones or a set of actions, particularly in bed actions. To me, sexuality has to do with who you are as a man, who you are as a woman, what you are as a man, what you are as a woman. How did you get this way? Through the long psychodynamic process that is sexual maturation from infancy upward. And most particularly, how you relate to other men and women. How you, as a man, relate to other men and other and women, or a man and a woman. You are a sexual person in every instant that you live, in everything that you do. You're not a non-sexual person. And so, to me, sexuality describes the thing that makes you a man and woman, your actions, your thoughts, your feelings, the past and the future. That's, to me, sexuality.
1: What can be said in summary? There is little doubt that we are seeing an increased openness, an increased permissiveness. Will this trend continue? Where are we heading?
0: I think we're in an experimental period, a period of great flux in sexual morality. It's like when the pagan codes of the Roman Empire disintegrated and the Christian codes weren't yet established. An interim period. And in that interim period, when you see sex mores in flux and changing all, it doesn't mean necessarily that we're in an age of decadence, that the morality is everybody's immoral. It means that you're not certain anymore about what the codes are or what the real base for them are.
16: In wondering why the Playboy philosophy is making such a splash, I think it's because every man, every one of us, has a temptation. The temptation results in many phenomena, but one of the things it is be a boy. And here's a handbook of promiscuity called Entertainment for Men, but it's called Playboy. But what a grown woman does when she comes to a man, I think, is say, grow up. I don't want to marry a boy, I want to marry a man. And I think it's a fear of capacities, a fear of the tremendous challenge and risk it is to be a man in the commercial President Kennedy and build this city that's all before us. We want to escape. I hope I'm not being carping and typical clerical response, Playboy is no good. But I think modern men have to consider that this is a real waste of our manhood to retreat back into boyhood.
0: I think that what's involved here, too, is the desire not to be involved. I mean, this is the whole part of the whole picture of our time. We don't want to be involved. To get involved with another human being, with his emotions, with his sorrows, with his joys, with his burdens, is to somehow have to bear them. And we don't want to do that. We just want to... If we want to have fun or we want to play, but we don't want to really be involved. And so that you abstract sex right out of the whole personal, emotional life of which it is a part, and you make it mechanistic. I've got a feeling that there is a morality in the young today which is so much more honest. And
22: 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You're locked in to Ricky Voltage on MonsterCast.
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8: I am the new Remington Selectric Shaver. 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
9: The Guinness Book of World Records states as follows. The world's most prolific murderess was the Countess Elizabeth Bathory. By her own count, she butchered 610 young virgins. Fact or fiction? Was she a grotesque vampire stalking prey in the dark of a moonless night? Or a depraved mind seeking victims for a macabre ritual of the occult? You be the judge when you see the true story of the legend of Blood Castle. The Countess Elizabeth Bathory, esteemed member of the royal family, convicted by Holy Court of high crimes. Was she a true and malignant vampire filled with a fetid stench of death? Or was Elizabeth Bathory a diabolical pawn dedicated to the unnatural rituals of the occult?
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10: Cunning. Power, fascination,
11: cunning, power,
10: salvation and give them to this humble servant. So be it.
9: Carl Zimmer, Count of Bathory, and husband to Elizabeth. Was he an inhuman vampire seeking blood to sustain his life? Or was Carl Zimmer a malevolent creature capable of loving only the victims of his own hand?
10: What do you want of me? My God.
9: This is Mona, lady-in-waiting to the Countess Elizabeth Bathory. Was she a grisly tool of the devil bent on entering her mistress into the grotesque sacraments of evil?
10: One can only win when one takes a risk. And a person needs much valor to enter the various highways which are offered to us by the forces of the occult.
9: Or was Mona an innocent victim of the Holy Court, sentenced to a most cruel punishment for the crime of standing by her mistress? As judge, you alone can commute her sentence. Legend of Blood Castle is the true story of the Countess Elizabeth Bathory, as taken from court records and eyewitness accounts of her trial. The Holy Court found the Blood Countess guilty of 610 murders of young maidens. The Holy Court, either through fear or negligence, failed to probe into Elizabeth Bathory's motives. Certain evidence would show that Elizabeth Bathory was a malevolent vampire, requiring the blood of living women to sustain her life. Other facts recently made available points to a much more hideous conclusion. These facts would show the Countess Elizabeth Bathory to be a diabolical handmaiden to the devil, serving her master Satan in a grotesque sacrament of the occult. We will present to you the evidence, and you shall be the judge when you see the true story of the legend of...
12: So... 2 years in New York, and he thinks he can tell us how to run things. Well, we won't have it.
13: It's all right. I fix things. He's traveling overnight on the Red Eye.
12: Not first class.
13: Of course not. Company policy.
14: By the time he gets in, he'll be exhausted.
12: And he won't have had time to incorporate those new figures I sent him in his report. He'll be hungry. And tired.
13: I've arranged for the chauffeur to bring him straight here, not to the hotel.
14: Like a lamb to the slaughter, gentlemen.
15: Morning.
16: New Club World delivers the businessman ready to do business.
12: Pleasant trip.
15: Yes, thank you.
16: New Club World from the world's favorite airline.
17: She's in her 90s.
18: She's probably like 82.
19: Yeah, she's up there.
18: Sophie was the youngest.
19: Yeah, Sophia was the youngest. Blanche, and then

0: 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Here. I've been dying to show this to someone. See? Baby Magic protects longer, even when baby's wet.
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6: Hello. Gotham Corner Store? Yes, we seem to be down to our last diet cloak. A gentleman is on his way to pick some up. Just look for a black car. No, this black car will be rather difficult to miss. And by the way, the gentleman is usually in quite a rush.
7: Just for the taste of it, Diet Coke!
8: The year is 1987, and NASA launches the last of America's deep space probes. In a freak mishap, Ranger 3 and its pilot, Captain William Buck Rogers, are blown out of their trajectory into an orbit which freezes his life support systems and returns Buck Rogers to Earth 500 years later.

0: never touch any appliance without a parent's supervision, and always be careful with kitchen appliances. Keep their cords out of your way and your fingers out of their way. Also, always turn pot handles in, away from the edge of the stove,
1: so nobody bumps into them and gets hurt.
0: Now you're cooking.
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3: Jonathan Hart, a self-made millionaire. He's quite a guy. This is Mrs. H. She's gorgeous. She's one lady who knows how to take care of herself. By the way, my name is Max. I take care of both of them, which ain't easy. Because when they met, it was mad.

0: While the beach set twists to the big beat sound of the Delairs, swinging out with six rocking hits. While the cycle gangs burn up the road and strong arm their way into the party with fists flying. While teenagers prepare for a secluded slumber party, terror strikes from the bottom of the sea. An invasion of ghoulish atomic beasts who live off human blood.
1: The living dead. They're zombies.
2: I told you not to go out tonight.
3: You are about.
4: No little cinnamon gum freshens breath longer than Big Red.

0: Well, if it ain't Moby Grape.
1: To blame and so the truth, they're gonna be down. Forces of evil to move, sweet on you.
0: Truly fine citizen.
1: Move, sweet on you.
0: Produced in Nashville.
1: Move, sweet on you.
0: By Bob Johnston.
1: Come on, sweet on you.
0: Moby Grape.
1: Come on, sweet on you.
0: Truly fine citizen. On Columbia Records.
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0: the evening call, sir.
1: Good evening, Helga. I don't think we've met.
2: Who are you?
3: I am Count Dracula.
2: Don't play jokes with me.
0: Too much, sir. You're over the limit. Do be careful, sir.
1: Oh, dear.
0: I warned you, sir.
4: I think you'll find a very interesting centerfold this month, sir.
1: Yes? Oh, you're right. Oh, they are magnificent. Did you ever see prettier veins? What's this? They're coming up here to photograph the most biteable playmate of the month.
5: Here, to me. Come along.
1: I'll let you keep the blood bank in the red.
0: I'll cross my fingers.
1: I'd rather you didn't.
6: Welcome to the party.
7: Transylvania, they found a drink that's new.
4: Oh, yeah?
7: If someone wants to drink your health, they drink it out of you. They don't have the movies or corny stuff like that. Cause when you wanna have a ball, you change into a bat.
2: This is what I call a party.
0: Yes.
8: And you're in my blood. You're here in the heart of me.
9: Hello there.
2: Who are you?
9: I'm Countess Vampira.
10: Angela, I've been looking for you all day. Where are you?
9: I'm in a big old house somewhere. I don't know where, but the number is...
10: Angela!
1: That is Count Dracula, as he really was. He is.
0: It's just the shock of them going in, sir. Sir. Neat, sir. Very neat.
1: Thank you, my Travis. You know, that look of horror when they realize it's really me. It's so exciting.
8: Lock away, Vampiro, and dance for your time. Do like this, Vampiro, and dance away the time.
9: I didn't know you were one of us.
0: I'm not.

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0: We'll be right back after these messages. 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Don't touch that dial.
1: 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Okay? Bop, bop.

0: 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Steve, what is it? What's wrong?
1: I was hoping you could tell me.
0: He's alive. 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
2: I'm not sure he'd want to live if he can't be the man he was.
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2: Is the most important discovery in the history of our planet. Repo Man. It's a mystery.
6: Suppose you're thinking about a plate of shrimp. Suddenly somebody will say, like, plate or shrimp or plate of shrimp out of the blue. No explanation.
2: It's a comedy.
7: What are you doing? Don't do that!
2: It's a chase. It's the forces of law.
8: Marlene, I'm on my coffee break.
2: Against the representatives of discontented youth. Against the finest minds in government.
9: I had a lobotomy in the end.
10: Lobotomy? Isn't that for loonies?
9: Not at all.
2: And they're all in pursuit of a 64 Chevy Malibu from who knows where.
9: Blam! Eyes melt, skin explodes, everybody dead.
2: Repo Man. The story of the ultimate repossession. Repo Man. Not just a job, it's an adventure.
11: Have you ever walked through a graveyard late at night and seen...
12: Overfake. 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

0: and I tell you that we must evacuate this planet immediately.
1: If he remains here with us, he will die as surely as we will.
2: Something very strange about that boy.
3: Who am I?
2: You are the only survivor of the planet, Krypton.
4: Easy, miss. I've got you.
5: You've got me? Who's got you? Who are you?
4: A friend.
2: But you still must keep your secret identity. Your enemies will discover their only way to hurt you by hurting the people you care for.
6: And now, part two of Superman the Movie.

0: door. Go!
1: What he said.
2: This is my address.
3: You think about that a lot?
2: Yeah. She's put on a double workload since he died.
3: I was looking for those papers in the realtor. Because I was talking to some of the guys down at the station. You know, they were telling me that this place kind of has like a disturbing history.
4: Morning, Chef.
1: Hi. Hey, we're out of milk.
4: We'll go pick up some more.
5: Come on, let's go. The virtues of milk.
4: Let's go home.
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1: Hey, that's a bad scene, man. I mean, like you being a Plymouth dealer and not being able to say Barracuda.
0: I'm hip. I mean, I know.
1: Yeah, well, look, man, try this.
0: What?
1: Say ba.
0: Ba.
1: Ra.
0: Ra.
1: Coo.
0: Coo.
1: Da.
0: Da.
1: That's it, man. Now put it all together.
0: Baba, ra-ra, cuckoo, da-da.
1: Baba, ra-ra, cuckoo, da-da.
0: Yeah. Still not right, is it?
1: Well, it ain't Barracuda, man. But I think we got a hit record.
2: 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Yeah, yeah. Dealing man, go get
3: 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Once BMW, Saab, and Audi challenged the establishment. 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